And that was Arlo Guthrie with If Ever I Should See the Mountain. You're listening to Boulder Creek Community Radio. This is the Drive Time Show. I'm your host, Stir Fry. I wasn't able to get a hold of Sarah at the moment. Sarah Songbird Larkin, who's going to be playing with the Real Sarahs on Sunday, May 31st at 11:40 a.m. on the Meadow Stage at the Redwood Mountain Fair. So yeah, the Real Sarahs are going to be playing there this weekend at the Redwood Mountain Fair on Sunday at 11:40 a.m. on the Meadow Stage. So they are rising stars in the West Coast in the Americana scene. They have distinguished themselves as a skillful harmony singers and evocative songwriters. So they have a very organic sound, very enchanting and uplifts the spirit. They have a very beautiful vocal synergy, and I feel like they are very magical. They have folk, jazz, blues, bluegrass, and country kind of running through their blood. So here is the Real Sarahs with Hard to Be a Woman here on Boulder Creek Community Radio.

And that was Hard to Be a Woman by The Real Sarahs. And they are going to be playing the Redwood Mountain Fair on Sunday at the Meadow Stage at 11:40. So, yeah, the Redwood Mountain Fair is happening this weekend. And I have a couple tickets to give away. What do you know? Yeah, you can have either Saturday or Sunday, whichever you choose. If you want to give me a call during this next song, at 831-703-4420, you can get a ticket to the Redwood Mountain Fair. So that is going to be for this weekend, either Saturday or Sunday. So let's listen to a little Johnny Cash, and you can give me a call. We'll meet again. First caller wins.

Yeah, we'll meet again. I don't know where, and I don't know when, but I do know that we'll meet again some sunny day. So honey, keep on smiling through, just like you always do, till the blue skies drive the dark clouds far away. And would you please say hello to all the folks that I know?

0: To the Tuesday Drive Time Show. That was just Lucinda Williams with Happy Woman Blues. We also had Johnny Cash with We'll Meet Again. And we also had The Real Sarahs with Hard to Be a Woman. And it's hard to be a DJ when we have the wrong phone number for Sarah Larkin. So, Sarah, please say hello.
1: Hello, DJ Surfry. How are you doing today?
0: Yeah, I'm doing better now that you're on the phone with me.
1: I'm so glad that we connected. Perseverance, you know, pays dividends.
0: Oh, definitely. And I'm so excited that you're going to be at the Sunday Redwood Mountain Fair. So how are you feeling about it?
1: We are really looking forward to it. It's been a minute since we've come to play in Santa Cruz area, but we definitely have a big fan base down there. And yeah, we've actually wanted to play at Redwood Mountain Fair for quite a while, so it just seems like the stars are aligning this year to get us down there. We're actually just coming off a very successful weekend over at the Strawberry Music Festival over in Grass Valley, so morale is high, and it looks like it's going to be a beautiful weekend, and a lot of our buddies are playing there, so I think it's going to be a really great time.
0: Oh, that sounds wonderful. Yeah, I mean, what a huge weekend for you. Yeah.
1: Indeed.
0: I see you've been singing since you were three.
1: Yeah, that's right. Pretty much my entire life. I kind of grew up singing in a musical family. Sarah Ryan also grew up singing with her dad. We both had musical dads that were big influences on our lives as artists. So, you know, whether more casually with, you know, community or school ensembles, or now we've been doing it professionally for about 15 years. We've been singing together. So we certainly have a lot of songs that we've written. We've had a lot of really fun musical adventures together. Certainly some of them down there in the Santa Cruz area. We have a lot of friends and a lot of fans down that way. So it's going to be really fun to come in. And I also really love that this event is community-based and is raising money for community nonprofits and really directly supporting the community, and that's something that we are very much in support of as well. So it feels really good to be a part of something that's so much aligned with supporting the community in that area.
0: Absolutely. Yeah, so are we. Yeah, it's I am new to your music, and you do have such amazing harmonies. So can you give me a little bit of information just about how that harmonizing came into your life and what that was like?
1: Yeah, I mean, I think, again, you know, Sarah and I both in our youth growing up as singers, singing with our dads, we both had similar backgrounds in a way, singing harmony. You know, I would sing with my dad and with my sister, you know, performing from the age of three. Sarah Ryan also was very deeply immersed in a sort of a harmony singing in school, and she also studied jazz in her first couple years of college, singing in harmony, like a cappella harmony jazz ensembles. So we both have a lot of experience, and sort of our formative musical years really had vocal harmony at the foundation. So when we met each other, it was just sort of this kismet where we sort of spoke, or I guess sung, the same language, as it were, and really just easily fell into harmony singing together, because that's, I think, part of, you know, our, definitely part of the brand, you know, the DNA of the band is really focused on the vocal harmony, and all of our songs are arranged with vocal harmony, and we have a really great time supporting each other and arranging songs. We certainly play primarily original music, but also have also arranged, you know, songs of artists that we love, like Lucinda Williams, for example.
0: Played her.
1: and let's see, this coming weekend we will also have Candy Gerard with us. She is a newer addition to the band. And we now are, when Candy's with us, which she often is, she plays fiddle in the band, but she's also been learning that third vocal harmony part on a lot of the songs. So our set on Sunday will heavily feature those three harmony parts, and that's just so delicious. I mean, for me as a listener and a music lover, it's something I really enjoy and my ear is really drawn to. So it's really fun to bring that to the stage. And I think something that a lot of our listeners and fans really love about what we do is this real intricate harmony singing. And it can be tender and it can be boisterous. And, you know, our musical style is broadly Americana, but we definitely touch country and jazz and blues and different styles, but all with sort of that signature harmony kind of in the heartbeat. And it's really fun. It's really fun music to sing and to share. And we often will also, and it could be the case on Sunday, we'll sit in with other artists. Sometimes Sarah and I call ourselves the harmony machine, and we can just sort of dexterously jump in and sing harmony with other artists. So that's sometimes the case that we'll sit in with other folks and harmonize with their material, sometimes on the fly, sometimes with a little practice. So
0: that's nice.
1: Definitely really fun music to be making.
0: Oh, definitely. And I'm sure you probably have some musical influences other than your family. Did you tend to have some major influences in your life other than your family?
1: Absolutely. I mean, and I think as a, we like to call ourselves a lady band. We've been definitely, heavily influenced by women artists, although all kinds of artists, but I'd say like the Indigo Girls have been a very big influence on our style, Crosby, Stills and Nash. I love Lucinda Williams. I love Bonnie Raitt, Van Morrison, a lot of those kind of more like classic rock era sort of singers. I know Sarah Ryan has been heavily influenced by Joni Mitchell. And then there's a lot of great, you know, modern sort of harmony bands like the Waylon Jennings or like Della May, who we just saw up at Strawberry last weekend. So definitely women singers have been a big influence on ours. On our sound. And I think, you know, we all just are really music nerds. Like, we all are just sinking in and absorbing all kinds of musical influences. And I should also say that we all play in a bunch of different bands as well and different styles. So it's fun to kind of bring all our sort of different influences together as part of the sort of foundation for this sound that we're making together.
0: Yeah, so for the KBCZ listeners, I'm speaking with Sarah Larkin of The Real Sarahs, who is playing at the Redwood Mountain Fair this Sunday, May 31st at 11:40 a.m. on the Meadow Stage. And we're very happy to have her there. One last question for you, Sarah. As far as I see your website, and it's a very, very wonderful website, and I love how you said, I often hear music when I'm working with plants or surrounded by nature. It's as if they whisper them to me. Can you speak to that a little bit?
1: Yeah, absolutely. That's an interesting question for today because I'm taking a great break from being out in the garden. I just moved to Santa Rosa recently, so we're getting in a new garden. I owned a plant nursery, a retail plant nursery for a number of years up in Mendocino County. And some of my song babies just sort of came to me on the wind, as it were, when I was working with plants. I find being in nature is very calming and very grounding. And there is sort of a, I don't know, there's sort of a music to nature, right? The way the wind will rustle through the leaves, the sounds of the birds chirping and the bees buzzing all around you. And there's just something about being in nature, I think, that's really sort of opens a channel to an inner voice or an inner knowing. And so I find often I can just really immerse myself in that space. And it's almost as if like a voice comes through, you know, my brain is absorbed in whatever I'm doing, if I'm pruning, if I'm planting, if I'm watering. And there's sort of this other voice that can come through in that place of calm. I think great and ancient wisdom of nature that has definitely been a muse for me over the years and has helped me to write, or sometimes we work at writing, but also I think sometimes as a songwriter, songs are almost captured more than intentionally written. Sometimes just a melody or a lyric, which will just come through. And I think being out in nature and being among my plant friends, as it were, brings a smile to my face and definitely will often bring a song to my ear. And I feel grateful to live in a place where I'm surrounded by nature and can sort of open that channel to let the music come in.
0: That's inspiring. Just thinking about myself walking around in the woods, I often tend to start vocalizing. And so that kind of encourages me maybe to do a little bit more.
1: Yeah. I suspect the trees, if they had wishes, would wish to hear your voice and have that offering back. I mean, nature and plants have so much beauty and so much inspiration to inspire. And I think to offer something back in that space, just, I don't know, it, like I said, it kind of feels like opening up a channel to the divine or whatever. I don't know, not to get too woo about it. But yeah, it's, and we certainly do live in a beautiful part of the world that is easy to take a lot of inspiration from.
0: Yeah, I'm so grateful as well. Well, thank you so much for coming on the air with me, and I'm so glad that you called me so that we could have you on the air. I'm so so happy we got this to happen today. So thanks for coming on the air, and I wish you the best over the weekend. I hope you have a wonderful time.
1: Yeah, thank you so much. Really appreciate the chance to connect with you and to promote The Real Sarahs and the festival, and just want to give a big thanks to KBCZ for all the love and support and sharing our tunes over the years, and hope to maybe see you up at Roaring Camp on Sunday.
0: Exactly. All right. Thank you so much, Sarah.
1: All right. Thanks. Have a great show.
0: Yes, you too. Thank you.
1: Okay. Bye for now.
0: Bye-bye. Okay, so that was Sarah Larkin with the Real Sarahs. She's going to be playing at the Redwood Mountain Fair this Sunday. If you want to know more about the Real Sarahs, you can go to therealsarahs.com and learn a lot more about them. You can also also get their new album, which is called Everything's Changed. So a lot to look at and a lot to peruse. So the Redwood Mountain Fair is a 100% volunteer-run community festival that brings people together through music, art, and local culture. And they're giving every dollar of its profits back to the local nonprofits and service organizations. 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So check it out. You can go to the Redwood Mountain Fair, FAIRE.com, to still get your tickets. Bands like AJ Lee and Blue Summit and Tommy Castro and the Painkillers are on Saturday. And on Sunday, Melvin Seals and Matt Hartle and the Hartle Gold Band with the B-side and the B-side players, with so many other people like the Real Sarahs. So plenty and plenty of amazing musicians. So there you go. Let's continue with some more music here, and I'll have a little bit of weather and traffic in just a bit. I got the band up for you with When You Awake here on 89.3 FM, Boulder Creek Community Radio, KBCZ.

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Just give you a little bit of KBCZ traffic report. 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And the traffic right now is looking pretty good. There's a little bit of backup there going south through the Lexington Hills, but not too bad on Highway 17. Highway 1 going south through Live Oak. It is stop and go all the way through Aptos, and then it's free. It is going free north. No problems going north until you hit Santa Cruz and downtown. There is some stop and go on Mission Street. Highway 9. A little backup there at Mount Hermon Road and Highway 9, and a little bit here and there on Highway 9, especially there's at the traffic stops where there is bridge repair and road repair. Downtown Boulder Creek, there's a little bit of bustle here and at the stoplight. Everybody's doing a nice stop. There's a lot of backup there just past Bear Creek Road going north on Highway 9 and just a little bit there at Kings Creek Road. And Highway 1 going north, free and clear in both directions. So that is your KBCZ traffic report. Now, when it comes to weather, what do we have here? We have for Boulder Creek, high of 60 today. It was mostly sunny, pretty windy, a low of 46 tonight. It is going to be a high of 64 tomorrow with clouds. There is a chance of rain Wednesday night into Thursday. 40% chance of rain Thursday with a high of 64. And then Friday, a high of 66 and a high of 68 on Saturday. When it comes to Scotts Valley, a lot of the same. We have a high of 64 today, a low of 48 tonight, with some fog coming around with 20% chance of rain Wednesday night, 40% chance of rain on Thursday, and 67 on Friday and 71 on Saturday. So Redwood Mountain Fair looking like it'll be nice weather. A high of 65 on today, a low of 49 tonight in Santa Cruz. This is Santa Cruz, so a high of 64 on Wednesday with increasing clouds and 20% chance again Wednesday night, 40% chance of rain on Thursday with a high of 64, 67 degrees on Friday and 70 on Saturday. So we got telemetric transmission coming up at 6 o'clock and lots more programming for you. We have Earth Church with Smiley Green after telemetric transmission. And then we also have, my brain just went kaput. My goodness, what is going on? Okay, the Prolly Prog from 10 to midnight. So we got lots of, with David Halper. Yeah, one just wonderful programming here at KBCZ 24/7. So you are just listening to the band When You Awake. I just watched a documentary about them. And just so sweet. And just hard, hard to watch people go through drug addiction and just bands falling apart. It's just so hard. So we got to keep balance in our lives at all cost here. So, and still enjoy our lives. Let's do a little bit of the Kinks now with Till the End of the Day here on Boulder Creek Community Radio.

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I'm sentimental, if you know what I mean. 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I'm just staying home tonight, getting lost in that hopeless little screen. But I'm stubborn as those garbage bags that time cannot decay. I'm junk, but I'm still holding up this little wild bouquet. Democracy is coming to the USA.

It's coming through a hole in the air from those nights in Tiananmen Square. It's coming from the feel that this ain't exactly real, or it's real but it ain't exactly there. From the war against disorder, from

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1: And that was Democracy by Leonard Cohen. That is a song by a Canadian musician. Definitely was released on his album called The Future. Features American musician Jeff Fisher, who received multiple credits on the album. Anyway, I thought that was very pertinent. So Democracy, kind of saving that these days, right? Working at it. So what do we got going on now? We got Telemetric Transmission coming up here with John Lair, going to give you a sky report and let you know what's happening in the sky, along with some garage psychedelic wonderfulness. So let's play one last tune here. This is Blockbuster Boogie by Cecil Payne. And this goes out to those two little Buster and Chester. Love those little dogs. So let's boogie, boogie, boogie along here. And I'll see you next week. Keep it locked here at Boulder Creek Community Radio.

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Wait. No, that's not it. 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

yeah. Oh yeah. Everything gonna be all right this morning.

Young boy, at the age of 5, my mother South gonna be the greatest man alive. 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

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Jigs, reels, hornpipes, and polkas. We'll keep you jiggy into the evening hours. It's the Mountain Road.

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But I wanna know for sure. So come on, hold me tight.

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But I wanna know for sure.

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Keep on rocking. You're doing a great job.

Hey there, this is Enrico Bermano inviting you to set your alarm for 2 p.m. till 4 p.m. on Thursdays for a little mountain grass, a little bluegrass, a little stuff recorded right at a festival, a lot of live recordings. Enjoy. We'll see you then. Bye.

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down. 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

0: I don't believe it. 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Hey, Ray. Hey, Sugar. Tell them who we are.
1: Well, we're big rock singers. We got golden fingers. And we're loved everywhere we go.
0: That sounds like us.
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We'll learn, we'll dance, we might cry, we're just going to have a whole bunch of fun, so join us, please. Well, that's me and the dog, you know. Jack's coming too.

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This song I wrote last summer sometime, we were playing in San Bernardino. We went and saw a fortune teller, and he laid it on me right where it all was. So I wrote a song called Tombstone Shadow.

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Right on.

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Yeah, man, it seemed like hour and hour, seemed like days, seemed like my baby would stop her low down way. 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Yeah, seemed like my woman now.

I'm leaving this morning, if I had a word right to blind, I feel mistreated, girl, you know now. I don't mind dying. Leaving this morning.

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0: It's me, the Aussie Freak of Boulder Creek. I've got a couple of questions for all the music lovers out there. Have you ever stopped what you were doing so you can make that one song a little louder? Have you ever stopped a conversation in order to clearly enjoy your favorite part of a song? Then I invite you to join me on Friday nights from 9 to 11, and together we'll celebrate a modern mix of the loudest tunes on KBCZ.
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0: a Wednesday. It is the 27th of May, and yes, I do have the date correct today. It is the 147th day of the year. We have 218 days remaining until the end of the year. Sunrise was at 5:52, sunset at 8:18, 14 hours and 28 minutes of daylight, a minute 13 seconds longer than yesterday. The moon is at 87%. Malcolm IV became King of Scotland in 1153, and Tsar Peter the Great founded the city of St. Petersburg in 1703. The Ford Motor Company ceased manufacture of the Ford Model T and began to retool plants to make the Ford Model A in 1927. In 1933, the Walt Disney Company released the cartoon Three Little Pigs with its hit song, Who's Afraid of the Big Bad Wolf? But don't start singing it because it's an earworm, so be careful. In California, the Golden Gate Bridge opened to pedestrian traffic, creating a vital link between San Francisco and Marin County. That was in 1937. The German battleship Bismarck was sunk in the North Atlantic, killing almost 2,100 men in 1941. Australians voted in favour of constitutional referendum, granting the Australian government the power to make laws to benefit Indigenous Australians and to count them in the national census in 1967. Oklahoma City bomber Michael Fortier was sentenced to 12 years in prison and fined $200,000 for failing to warn authorities about the terrorist plot, and that was in 1998. Barack Obama was the first president of the United States to visit the Hiroshima Peace Memorial Park and meet Hibakusha. That was in 2016. So those are some of the things that happened on this date. Well, I'm showing that we're on the air, and I'm hoping that we're on the air because, hey, this is Good Morning Monterey Bay right here on Boulder Creek Community Radio, KBCZ 89.3 FM and kbcz.org, and of course streaming worldwide on the 831 at substack.com. In the studio with me is Jeanette Bent. Good morning.
1: Good morning.
0: And I'm Rosie Chalmers. We're with you for the next couple of hours, and who only knows what's going to happen, because you never know with this program. We will, however, start with
1: our traffic. Travelers on Highway 9 will encounter daytime one-way reversing traffic control Monday through Friday at multiple locations. These locations are the Highway 9, San Lorenzo River and Kings Creek Bridge replacement project. It's taking place north of Boulder Creek and involves the full replacement of the bridges for the safety of the traveling public. The Highway 9 Felton Pedestrian Safety Improvements project is constructing a sidewalk and bikeable shoulder on the southbound side of Highway 9 between San Lorenzo Valley Schools complex and downtown Felton. It will continue with daytime and overnight traffic control. The Highway 9 Upper Drainage and Erosion Control Improvements Project is improving the operation of key drainage systems along Highway 9 and will include culvert replacement, paving, and enhancement of erosion control systems. This work will take place between Brookdale and the junction with Upper Highway 236. And I believe we have one more that's not listed, which is Graham Hill Road.
0: It's actually done.
1: Is it done?
0: Yay!
1: Oh, thank goodness, I can start traveling on that road again.
0: I know, there you go. Okay, let me tell you what is going on. You want to let Charlie in there?
1: Oh, I'm sorry, Charlie.
0: Yes. I will just let you know that we do have an animal hazard that is on at 1365 County Route 12, that is in Monterey. We have 5 to 6 cows on the road. I don't know if that means that we have 5, 5.5, or 6, but anyway, there are cows on the road in that area, so be on the lookout for those, whether it's a half a cow or a whole cow, we don't know. Southbound on Highway 1 at Fremont, we do have in Seaside, we do have a caller standing in the center divide attempting to cross the road in traffic. That's busy. Don't do that. That's not the way to do it. Also on Highway 1 southbound at Del Monte in Monterey, we do have a hit and run, and there are no injuries involved in that, I'm glad to say. There, nobody has saw, no one saw anyone get out of a vehicle. It's a black Toyota, and they don't know what they hit, but that vehicle has airbags deployed. And when airbags are deployed, you will find ambulance and fire will show up as well, because they have to. So they've temporarily shut down that road for the extrication of the vehicle. It looks like it's on the left shoulder of Soledad. Solar vehicle. But again, be on the lookout for that. That is southbound Highway 1 at Del Monte in Monterey. And your weather forecast. Rain? Going to rain? I don't even want to say the blasted word. It was 54 degrees coming in from Ben Lomond this morning. We can expect patchy fog, mostly sunny. Low tonight of 47. Thursday, temperature to 70. A chance of rain and patchy fog. Then we have cloudy and patchy fog overnight on Thursday. 70 degrees Friday. Clear on Friday night, 48. And then Saturday, 73. And Sunday, yippee-yay, 279 degrees, which is what I am so looking forward to, because yesterday was bitterly cold. In the studio with us this morning is our good friend Charlie Cuman. Good morning.
2: Good morning.
0: Nice to have you here. Congrats on the awards.
2: Oh, yeah, it was a lot of fun.
0: Was it?
2: Yeah, it's the Volunteer Center of Santa Cruz County recognizes different volunteer organizations. And it's the first time I've attended. Last year, Habitat received an award, and I didn't make that presentation. But this year, the Long-Term Recovery Group of Santa Cruz County was recognized.
0: And that's the group that you're with.
2: Yeah, we're currently helping to rebuild following the mountain disasters, the CCU fire and the flooding and all the earth that moved during the rains. And it was remarkable when you read the program and you hear all the presentations of the awards, how many volunteer organizations and individuals there are in this county, and the countless number of things that they do that are so selfless. And
0: imagine what it would be like if they weren't those groups and they didn't get it done.
2: There'd be a huge void.
0: And Karen Delaney, who I believe was also honored
2: at
0: the event, head of Volunteer Center for 44 years
2: it's
0: or 47
2: years. She's finally retiring. And
0: she'll never retire.
2: Well, she'll retire from her position. Yes. She'll never stop in her volunteer efforts, whether it's coordinating or contributing as a volunteer.
0: Yeah, absolutely.
2: It's pretty amazing.
0: Yeah, that is amazing to be doing
2: that
0: something for that
2: dedication.
0: Long. Yes, indeed. So what do we got in our gardens?
2: Well, you know, I was out there on Sunday enjoying the nice sunny weather in the garden and realized that I hadn't turned my irrigation system on yet, and it hasn't rained for a while.
0: Until tomorrow.
2: Yeah. it kind of rains on my parade of my presentation today. But I was thinking it's the time of year when we typically are either in or entering our long dry period.
0: Yes.
2: So in a typical year here, we go from roughly May, June until September, October with no significant rainfall. You may get some coastal drizzle, mist, but nothing that's really going to saturate the ground and satisfy the water needs of plants, especially younger plantings. And so I turned on my drip irrigation system. And as I try to do every year, I went through the system and checked for leaks. I checked for clogged emitters. Drip irrigation in general, but drip irrigation especially, can be a very effective and efficient method for delivering water to plants, but it can also result in significant water waste or stress to the plants if it's not maintained properly. Drip irrigation is not a set it and forget it proposition. You have to get out there and monitor and maintain. What I found with mine is that two things, actually. I had these three plantings. I had done three identical plants early last spring, And they were sizable plants. They were a 5 gallon size. And so initially I put on 2 gallon per hour drip emitters on the drip system for each of the plants. I knew that this year the plants are fairly established, and so I don't need that volume of water. So I was going out to change out the drippers to a reduced rate of 1.5 gallon per hour. And what I found was that of the 3 drip emitters that I had on these plants, one each, 2 of them were flowing fine, and 1 was clogged and barely dripping at all. So there are a number of things you have to look at in a drip system. And what I'd recommend is, sometimes they're on automatic timers like mine is, and if it's set to go off early in the morning, which is a efficient time for watering because you're not dealing with wind and a lot of evaporation from the sun, sometimes problems go unnoticed. And if they go unnoticed too long, you can wind up with a large water waste or plants that are stressed.
0: Yeah, a huge water bill.
2: Yeah, and it's getting more expensive all the time.
0: Yes.
2: So I recommend activating the system either manually or turn your timer on so the system is running and walk through it from end to end. And you'll find any number of problems. Sometimes, as I experienced, the dripper can become clogged, and that could be the result of debris in your system. You know, maybe a little, it just takes a little particle of, a little grain of sand that is in your system to clog it. It can be mineral deposits that accumulate and they clog it. And so you'll turn your system on, you'll think everything's fine. If you're not checking each dripper individually, you could wind up with a dead plant from drying out. Leaks are usually a little more apparent. What can happen? Dogs, kids, gardening activities in the garden can sometimes break a drip emitter. They do get brittle from sun exposure over the course of a couple of years, and they can just fail. Sometimes, and my wife is really good at this, with enthusiasm and a shovel, you can pierce or sever either the little quarter-inch spaghetti tubing or the half-inch lines.
0: We love you, Maria.
2: Absolutely. Don't stop gardening. And you'll find water spewing, you know, like a little fountain in the garden you hadn't planned on. So it's really important to check for those things. Often the little quarter-inch line, little spaghetti tubing, as they call it, will become displaced, and that is very common. And you'll have a drip emitter at the end of the quarter-inch tubing, and it's dripping just fine, but it's like 2 feet away from where you had intended it to be at the base of the plant. So check for those things. Another common problem, and I found this last year when I was doing maintenance on the drip irrigation system at the habitat complex in Live Oak, where we had 11 units, large drip system installation, you know, multi-home system that had been installed a couple of years earlier. And as I went through and walked the system, I found water dripping from drip emitters where plants had either died or people decided to take them out. And there was so much waste just from properly functioning emitters with no plant there. So it's just a waste of water.
0: Bit of a moot point, right?
2: Yeah.
0: But you're right about going through it at the beginning of the year.
2: You literally have to pick up each dripper and confirm that it is doing what you want it to do, that you're not watering ground that has no plant, and that you don't have any breaks. And with the thicker half-inch main distribution lines, sometimes they'll become kinked. And once they kink, they don't transmit water well. And those are very susceptible to damage from shovels and trowels and even rodents, rats and gophers. I've had gophers chew through drip irrigation lines. So it's just so important to check them.
1: how often would you,
0: how
1: often would you suggest somebody go out and check?
2: I would say at least annually. So, you know, I'm thinking this is the time of year when we'll be turning on our systems. If you've already turned it on, you know, go back and check it. If you're about to turn it on, in either case, run an annual cycle and walk through it at the beginning of the season so you're sure you're starting off in good shape. And then, you know, during the year, during the dry period when the system is running, if you can periodically, certainly look for those egregious fountains of water, you know, where instead of water dripping, it's spewing 5-6 feet up in the air or squirting across the driveway. So at least once a year. And also the pop-up lawn sprinklers are not immune from damage. Often we'll find you turn the system on and you're watering more sidewalk or driveway than you are a lawn. And that's a terrible waste of water to have water running down the sidewalk and down the gutter or across the driveway. No matter how much you water it, it's not going to grow. And so sometimes it's just a simple adjustment to adjust the alignment, the pattern, if you will. And other times, those pop-up sprinkler heads are damaged from gardening activities. Lawnmowers are notorious for knocking those things loose. Even a strong weed whacker can damage the pop-up sprinklers. So you want to make sure you check those. Run a cycle when you're awake and outside. Grab a cup of coffee, walk through the system, and check it out.
0: I have to say, Charlie, when I don't have drip irrigation now because everything I've got is in pots, right? But when I did have drip irrigation, I did not have the patience for it at all, not any one little bit. And it would be the beginning of the year and you would do your annual thing about checking. I would go home and say, JB, you have a job to do today. He'd say, yes, dear, what's that? I say, Charlie says you need to check drip irrigation. And he'd say,

0: encourage them to get some really basic pieces and do a short section. And literally, we'd lay the pieces out on the floor at the garden center and show them how it goes together and demonstrate how you punch the holes in the tubing. And almost to a person, they'd come back in a week later or after the weekend and say, oh my God, that was so much easier than I thought it was going to be. And then they'd start expanding the system.
1: One of those, huh?
0: So, you know, a lot of it is just the apprehension of getting started. It seems overwhelming, but it really is a generally a pretty simple system.
1: To me, the nice benefit was the time saving.
0: Well, the time saving and the water saving and the plant saving.
1: Yeah, and that too. But it was, you know, I mean, when you have a lot of plants that need watering, an hour every day or whatever, you're saving a lot of time by having a drip irrigation system.
0: Yeah, and I will tell you, if you're running your system an hour every day, you're overdoing it.
1: See what I mean?
0: So, you know, there are, and that's important too, is to know your plant material, have a sense for what the water needs are. If you can try to be cognizant of the plants that need more water, maybe you've got hydrangeas or fuchsias or something in the yard that like a little more moisture, and then you have lantana or
1: I love those.
0: You know, any number of things that are fairly drought tolerant, and you can custom tune your system so that either you have all of your water-loving plants on one valve or one distribution tube, and you isolate those from the drought-tolerant plants, or you do customization by putting maybe 2 gallon-per-hour drippers on the water hogs and 1/2 gallon-per-hour drippers on those that don't require as much water. It's not going to be an absolute perfect system, but you can certainly do a fairly fine tuning the way you design and set up the system. And like I said with my plants that are in the ground for a year or two, you can really back off on the amount of water they need. I run my system once a week for 1/2 hour.
1: Oh, wow. Yeah.
0: And I find that for the established plantings, it's more than enough. I will say some containers we have in the garden will go out and hand water, because there's something very satisfying and zen-like about hand watering, whether it's a watering can or a hose.
1: Agree.
0: Could be a cup of coffee in the morning, glass of wine in the evening.
1: A husband in the yard at the same time.
0: But, you know, it's very relaxing.
1: Very.
0: It's very almost relaxing. Meditative.
1: Yes, I agree with you. So that's good. Good advice, as always, from you. Always. Thank you very much.
0: Every now and then.
1: Yeah.
2: I really appreciate your detailed approach. Like, I feel like I learned so much in one tiny section with you.
0: Well, just
2: like
0: thank you.
2: This conversation. Yeah. I'm like, whoa, I know all
1: I know,
2: kinds
1: it's
2: of things
1: great,
2: about your
1: isn't
2: nation.
1: It? Yes. I know, it's really great.
2: Yeah.
1: Well, I don't know, we've been doing this for a long time, but I continue to learn.
0: We all do. We should.
1: Yeah, that's true. And with gardening, you find a new plant. Oh, I've got to have one of those. Oh, I need one of those. Tell you what I think is, I'll just get to Rocky in just a second, is that they have, you were talking about the flower bowls, the bowls, the color bowls, right?
0: Yeah.
1: So now they have them where the bowl in itself is ensconced in a plastic container, and that plastic container has a plastic spear so you can put it in the ground. And it looks like you've got this lovely, beautiful bunch of flowers in the ground, when in fact, it's actually something that you would normally hang from a rafter or something.
0: I'll be darned.
1: Yeah.
0: I've not seen that.
1: Yeah, no, I don't have one, but I certainly do like them. I think they look very pretty.
0: Yeah, whatever it takes.
1: Yes.
0: Get some color in the garden.
1: Yes, you're right. All right, thanks so much, Charlie. Appreciate it, and congrats on the award.
0: My pleasure.
1: Lovely. And we will see you next week.
0: All things going well, yes.
1: Yes, good. Yes. Okay, now we're going to be testing Rosemary's capabilities as far as technology is concerned, because we have, Rocky is teaching someone this morning, so I'm going to try and do this without him. No, he's doing it, but without us. Well, whatever.

0: There we go. All right.
1: 5, 4, 3.
0: Oh, well done, Rosemary. Very good.
1: Well, thank you, Rosie. Good morning. Normally, I'd go live with you, but I gotta say, the waves are too good. Sorry, I'm skipping out on you. I thought I'd pre-record. We have got ourselves a beach hazard statement that's going on until about 9 a.m. this morning, issued by the National Weather Service. Strong northwest winds generating rough seas, including some strong rip currents at some of the area beaches. Basically, dangerous conditions are forecast all on the shoreline, so hence, I'm paddling out. That's right, large breaking waves. We've got ourselves some sizable surf, 4 to 6 feet on the east side of town, maybe about 5 to 7 feet on the west side. Easily head high to overhead conditions. Last night was fantastic. The winds were fierce, but they were offshore, holding those waves up even more, feathering off the tops. You should have been there. Right now, we've got gentle winds, maybe onshore even, 1 knot out of the southeast, and the tide is rising. We'll have our high tide at about 9:21 this morning, 3.4 feet. It drops down to a low at 2:07 this afternoon of 1.8 feet. And then the next high tide will be sizable, about 5.2 feet just before last light. It's going to be around 8:40 or so. Last light closing in around 9 p.m. these days. Now, looking back over the weekend, Santa Cruz Longboard Union put on a fantastic contest both days on Memorial Day weekend, Saturday and Sunday. And when the finals came around Sunday afternoon, a swell really started to show. And middle peak at the lane was coming in at about 6, maybe even 8 foot faces for the competitors to finish it off. And they did a fantastic time. And then Monday morning, it was a great time in Capitola Beach doing a paddle out with a whole bunch of veterans. The Harbor Patrol boat was there, but so was the Coast Guard helicopter. And I think it was a gunship that came through and did a circle around us as we were getting ready to take a whole bunch of people out surfing. And the waves there were super fun, maybe a couple feet for the beginners and intermediates to have a good time. So looking off into the future for surf, we've got 2 weeks of unbelievable waves coming our way. We've been tracking a sizable fetch in the South Pacific, just south of Australia, kind of pushing through New Zealand and so on, and it's blossoming up into the middle Pacific and heading our way. So honestly, 4 to 5 feet is probably going to be the average for the next 2 weeks, let's just say. Now, we will see a slow trend or a smaller trend tomorrow, 2 to 3 feet, but then come Friday, we're back up into the 4 to 6 foot range. The weekend gives us about 3 to 4 feet, maybe a little bit more, and then all next week, 4 to 5 feet prevails all the way till next Sunday. And then a little bit more energy after that. So, okay, we didn't have a great winter, but the spring into the summer is making up for it big time. So there you go. There's my surf report, and we'll talk to you on Friday live.
0: Thanks so much. Appreciate that, Rocky. See, there you go. You have a lot of surfing widows right now, because when the surf is good, there's no construction done in county.
2: So funny that you're 100%. That's what I've heard. When I was a business owner, when I had my studio, I had one of the moms of the students that I taught. She told me that. She was another fellow business owner here. And she said, just a heads up, if I have any advice to give you, it's when the surf's up, you're not going to get anything done. There's no one around.
0: No, I know. It's true. That's understandable. I mean, it's you know, surf. Mm-hmm. It's Surf City, not Huntington Beach.
2: Thank you.
0: So there.
2: So appreciate that.
0: Yes.
2: Very true.
0: Yeah, it is true, actually, I think. All righty, let's do this. It's getting better all the time. Okay, we are going to start off in Baltimore this morning. I was a Girl Guide or Girl Scout, as you call them. And, you know, you always have those ones who are in scouting that want to go further and do better. And we have a case of that. There's a young man. His name is Torben Heinbockel. He is 17. He is an Eagle Scout from Timonium in Maryland, and he has accomplished a feat achieved by less than 1% of scouts nationwide. He has earned all 141 merit badges. currently offered by Scouting America. He's a student at St. Paul's School for Boys, part of Troop 497B. And the historic Taylor's Chapel in Baltimore is one of the places that marked his scouting journey. After performing there with the choir, he decided to contribute by crafting four handmade benches for seating, as well as cleaning 80 gravestones and fencing around the chapel, all for the Eagle Scout project. And he got that. He said, "This is such an historic site. I wanted to preserve it in any way possible." He already had dozens of merit badges, but he set out to earn all of them. "I wasn't just trying to do this because of earning all the merit badges. It was really started as curiosity. Then it turned into something that was helpful for me to figure out what I want to do in my career and learn valuable and important skills." He learnt welding, law, theatre, music, water skiing, rifle shooting, and more. He keeps all of his merit badges on a sash. "The way I have the badges laid out is the order that I've earned them," he said. "The first merit badge I ever did was soil and water conservation merit badge, and the last was the cybersecurity merit badge." So Ken Miller, who is the scout executive of the Baltimore Area Council, commended Torben's accomplishment, saying, "This accomplishment shows what scouting is all about, developing skills, building character, and having the courage to try new things. Torben is a role model, not only for his peers, but for all young people in our community." He said, Torben said that the experience of earning all the badges has helped him prepare for the future. "There's a lot of focus on STEM merit badges through scouting, and just because of how much topics and how much breadth there is throughout these badges, I was able to learn so much and find out what I want to do." What does he plan to do? He's going to study neuroscience and music when he heads to fall.
2: Smart.
0: Of course he is.
2: Yeah, I know.
0: Yes. That's really a very nice story. And now this is one we hear about: ship strikes, and we hear about them in the Golden Gate Strait, because we have whales going through and then we hear them, the ships hit them, and then I get upset because you hear about them on the beach and all like this. Well, scientists here in California are using heat sensing AI to save grey whales transiting through the bay. More and more sightings of grey whales, which is a medium-sized baleen that can grow to between 40 and 50 feet, are being recorded in the bay, and conservationists are eager to develop methods to more consistently keep them safe from ship strikes. That, of course, is one of the largest problems and one of the largest causes of whale mortality. To that end, they're employing AI to instantly identify the animal's heat signatures and broadcast that data to passing ships. To Dr. Douglas McCauley, the director of the Benioff Ocean Science Lab, "The problem has been getting worse. This is a problem we can solve right now. This is new data, and the community came around, and we can solve it." There's a group of marine mammal experts that gathered in the city to launch Whale Spotter. One of these was put on Angel Island, the first one. The second is on a routine transit ferry to Vallejo. About an hour after plugging it in, we saw 180 blows. That's not 180 whales, but a handful of whales being active in the bay. It blows, it's a warm breath, so the thermal sensing system sees the heat of the breath against the cold ocean. These heat signatures are then uploaded to a digital map, which mariners can access almost immediately and ensure their path of navigation will miss the whales. The Benioff lab should be able to know within a few months if the devices are leading to fewer whale deaths. Not every new method for preventing ship strikes does, as evidenced by the continuing need to advance methods of detections for humans and deterrence for whales. That is awesome.
2: It is. You know, that's a great example too of AI being used in a very appropriate human, like, you know, an environmental rather, like, forward thinking way.
0: Yeah.
2: Like, that's where it, yes, you know.
0: I agree with you. Mm-hmm. As opposed to the full page ad that I saw in a newspaper this morning from Google saying, "Here we are," and it shows a bunch of people at a desk. "Here we are teaching humans how to use AI."
2: Mm. Nope.
0: No, that didn't seem right. But there you go. That's a nice story.
2: It's
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0: And that was Mr. Eric Burden with the Animals. We got to get out of this place. Now, you're heading out next week. Where are you going? Anywhere exciting?
1: I am. I'm going to San Diego.
0: Oh, sorry. One. There we go.
2: I'm back. I'll be in San Diego next week.
0: Oh, fun family?
2: Yeah, both, actually. So it's my aunt's birthday, and my mom and I are taking a girls' trip down there and just going to visit family. It's been a long time since I've been to San Diego, but I have half my family is there.
0: The weather is always nice in San Diego.
2: It's a beautiful city.
0: It really is a gorgeous city, actually. Yeah. And walking down on the water where the ships are and everything is always very nice.
2: Yeah, and it's funny. Every time I go there, I feel like I'm seeing something new for the first time. I think I visited that huge statue of that sailor and the woman, you know, embracing,
0: yes.
2: I think, for the first time a few years ago. And I was like, how have I never seen this huge, like, what, 30, 50-foot statue?
0: Yeah, no, it's very cool. Mm-hmm. You know, it's a nice city. How long are you going for?
2: Just 5 days, Monday through Friday.
0: That's enough, because, yep. You know, as they say, if you put a fish in the fridge and it starts to, I don't know what the thing is about, but anyway, yes, it's always good to go and visit family for a little while and then say, bye, great to see you, lovely memories, look at the photos, see you later.
2: And it puts me back here in time for our fun little weekend that we have.
0: Yes, we do have a fun weekend. Jeanette and I... you may not recognize us. Well, you wouldn't recognize us anyway, but you wouldn't recognize us because we're going to be dressing up and stuff. I almost said a bad word there. We are going to be part of a group of people, but we will be on our own. There'll be two and two and two and two announcing the Santa Cruz Pride Parade.
2: That's going to be fun.
0: It is a super fun event because the level of enthusiasm in this town for that event, last year I did that, it was for the 50th, and boy oh boy did they were just loving it. And then they all stop and they do whatever they're going to do, their little things and their exercises, and then you have the dogs and you have the people pushing the typewriters for the library, and you have all of those lovely local floats.
2: It is hilarious. So I don't know how long you've been announcing that parade, but circle back to when I had the studio, and I a few years in a row would lead off the parade. And one year I was on the back of my family's truck being towed with a big lollipop lira. And for some reason thought it was a great idea to put the lollipop lira at its full height, which is like 13 feet. And so I'm up there on this thing that's like swaying, right? And I'm in the trees. And so I'm literally trying to do these aerial poses and being whacked with branches as I'm driving down the street in the Pride Parade. And I'm just trying to be, you know, as normal as possible. I've got like a boa on me. I think I had some of my employees like behind with wings on, and I'm just like, just up there, just being like, I hope a branch doesn't hit me hard enough to like knock me out of this thing. waving at people.
0: New term for tree hugger in Santa Cruz.
2: Right.
0: For those of you that don't know, this lady is an aerialist. Mm-hmm. And you're going to do the boardwalk this year?
2: I'm not doing the boardwalk this year, but I'm going to circle back and see about their entertainment. It sort of got strange during COVID. I know they stopped the bands for a while. I don't know if they brought bands back, but I'm going to circle back and see, because they had when the 2015 show that I did, it was on the bandstand stage. That was incredible. That was such a fun show. And then the year after that, they hired us again to do the stages that are in the boardwalk. You know, there's the magician who goes and plays and stuff. And so we definitely have the availability, the ability to do it. I wasn't sure about the entertainment, you know, with COVID and kind of like, I don't know if their bands came back or not, but like, there's been sort of
0: That they did. I think they've had the drones at the beach. Mm-hmm. I think they're going to have the movies at the beach. I know there was dancing on the wharf last night. Mm-hmm. And I know that the Crow's Nest, they have their summer beach boardwalk thing, beach thing going on.
2: I'd be curious to see how the Crow's Nest is doing with the Murray Street Bridge.
0: Oh, the closure, the full closure is coming up.
2: Yeah.
0: Because it's been a partial closure all of this time.
2: Didn't they partially closed it and then they opened it and then they closed it again a few days later?
0: That is correct. And now it's going to be shut completely.
2: Wow.
0: For months on end. And I don't know, I'm personally, I wouldn't worry about the crow's nest, but the smaller local businesses, mm-hmm. if you can get there, do so. Do so. All right, it's a Wednesday morning. We talk nosh, and we do that with our good friend, Chef Jamie Smith, the proprietor of My Food Smith. They are kind enough to be a sponsor of this program, and we appreciate it. Jamie, good morning.
3: Hey, we are proud to be a sponsor of the program, not just kind, very proud.
0: Ah, there you go. We're proud too, by golly, by gosh. Okay, I was making, by the way, my pad thai last week was a complete and utter shambles. It was inedible. I can cook. Obviously, I'm nothing like you when you're a professional chef and you have a business involved with food. But I can cook. But damn it, I just blew that pad thai last week. I used shrimp instead of chicken, and it was just awful. And I don't know what to say about why it was awful. I had all the right stuff for it. It just didn't fly. And sometimes that happens, and you just have to say, well, to hell with it. I'll have a cocktail instead. So.
3: Pad thai can get kind of... I'm probably going to make up a word, like clumpy, goopy.
0: Yes.
3: The noodles can stick together. So a lot of people think of pad thai as kind of being like a noodle broth dish, but it's really not. I mean, it is meant to be a stir fry and a wok. But, you know, you do have to add a little bit of liquid to, you know, kind of keep the noodles from sticking. And frankly, you know, the Italians always say never rinse your pasta noodles. But with pad thai, I definitely do. You know, I'll cook them because the rice has a lot of starch. So the rice noodles, just rinse them under a bit of cold running water and then put them in the pan with the, you know, the shrimp and, you know, your fish sauce and all the, you know, all the other yummy, ingredients and, you know, some shredded veggies. I like to put a little bit of cabbage in there. And I also like to, slice some zucchini on the mandolin in like noodle shape and mix it in there. And, you know, the zucchini actually helps kind of lighten the dish, make it a little bit more healthy, but also kind of keeps it from getting too kind of goopy. But it's a dish that you want to make it in that wok and get it in that bowl and start slurping, you know, within a few minutes, because when it just kind of sits for a little bit, it kind of comes, you know, kind of just becomes clumpy goopy.
0: It was clumpy.
3: I think I should make a new bumper sticker. Don't be clumpy goopy.
0: That's great. When you say clumpy, I always think of cat litter, so I don't really...
3: I know. I tried to back down from it, but it was already starting to come out of my mouth.
2: That would be an amazing bumper sticker, though.
0: Yeah, it would be good. So, I made some rice yesterday, just in a rice cooker, just for me. And then I thought, well, what could I just, when I have the rice, whether you're using wild rice, basmati rice, brown rice, whatever rice you like to make, because I think everybody has opinions. What's your favorite rice, Jeanette?
2: I would say I like Spanish rice. I like the way that it's made, the flavors.
0: Rice. Mm-hmm. Well, and so I was, it would have been nice to have put something on it to, without planning, something that I might have had in my pantry. And I was talking with Jeanette about this earlier this morning, and she was saying how she has a friend who puts salsa on the rice. And I said, bingo, I love salsa on rice because it's delicious. But I was wondering, in reference to other rice, what you might be able to put on it to make it less ricey-like, if you see what I mean.
2: More flavorful.
0: Yeah, more flavorful. All right, thank you.
3: Now I want to be not clumpy, not goopy, and less ricey-like. we're busting out the thesaurus this morning. Rice is one of those malleable, you know, side dishes you can possibly have. I mean, it's good. It's good with, you know, a Hawaiian breakfast, a loco moco with a, you know, basically a grilled burger patty and white, you know, pan gravy, you know, over the top. It loves to absorb almost anything. And, you know, I think I really learned that when I was a kid. My mom, you know, I grew up here in Jacksonville, Florida. You know, this is not truly the Deep South, but it's, you know, it's pretty cracker here. And my mom really loved cooking stuff all around the world. So basically all of my friends would refuse to spend the night at my house because they didn't like the things that my mom made, you know, for dinner. She made loose scrambled eggs. She made, you know, homemade mayonnaise, you know, aioli, and they all hated it. But she also made Vietnamese lettuce wraps. And she would always, you know, it's basically like taco night, you know, all the condiments in the middle. And she, you know, she told me, you know, she told my sister and I, like, the best thing about it is, you know, eat over the rice and let all the juices pour out of the Vietnamese lettuce wraps all over the rice. And then you eat the rice. Much like Korean, you know, bulgogi, you know, the rice is the last thing you eat and you pour the broth over the rice. So it couldn't be much more malleable. And there are a lot of Southern, you know, the salsa thing is a good trick. There are a lot of funny Southern recipes that say easy Spanish rice, just mix Uncle Ben's minute rice and then mix in a, you know, a jar of paste salsa and you've got, you know, basically faux Spanish rice. And, you know, there are a ton of great mixes out there. All the mixes for like yellow rice and stuff. The only bummer is they're very salty. And then you can't really put anything on it. But, you know, we don't really use regular rice except for folks that are on our Mediterranean diet at Foodsmith. We make cauliflower rice with it or in substitution of it. But boy, rice is kind of coming back in favor these days with the economy, beef prices up 30%. Mm-hmm. People are looking for easy, simple, and inexpensive sides, and rice is a good choice. There's really nothing, nothing really wrong with it. It's, you know, mostly carbohydrates, but it is just one of the easiest side dishes, and it's easy to reuse. You know, you can just microwave fully mm-hmm. cooked rice in a microwave-proof bowl and heat it right up, and it'll taste just like you steamed it 20 minutes ago.
0: And you also don't have to put it in the fridge overnight, because if you do, you ruin it.
2: Mm-hmm.
3: No, it gets a little crunchy, and then it's good for, you know, like a breakfast stir-fried rice or breakfast fried rice.
0: Although I do like crunchy rice, I have to say, when you fry it with a little bit of butter and then you just let it sit there and it browns, and it's like, that's good.
3: Mm-hmm. Yeah, no, fried rice is a great dish. It's a great dish the next morning. I lived at an exchange school to learn Spanish when I was kind of in my teens for a couple months one summer down in Costa Rica. You know, I think the pot of black beans on the stove and the rice in the rice cooker, I don't think I ever saw them in the course of the 6 weeks I was there ever go in the refrigerator.
0: No, you're right.
3: Turn back on, eat it until it's gone, scrape it clean, and cook a new batch.
0: Yeah. Now, I read a terrifying article on the weekend. I didn't barbecue because I was just chilling and relaxing, but I read an article from Texas Business Magazine, and it was discussing Texas barbecue, which of course is just a mantra for the state of Texas. Excuse that pun. You go there and it's barbecue, man. Everywhere you go, I've been a number of times, the barbecue is incredible, really. And the brisket is the most famous of the barbecue. Steaks are good, but brisket rules. And this article was saying the three oldest Texas barbecue houses in the state have closed.
2: Really?
0: Because brisket for them to buy is $59 a pound.
2: Oh my gosh. A pound.
3: Yeah, well, I think it said it was like $6 a pound, but
0: $6 a pound, excuse me.
3: Something like that, but in any case it's up say 30% since January. I read the same article and they were just saying, you know, to make our ends meet, because brisket takes a long time. I mean, it's a relatively humble ingredient, but, you know, in Texas, and you're right, Texas is all about the brisket. They've only put pork on the menu so that they hope people will buy the pork so they can actually stay afloat and break even. Mm-hmm. And we're not immune to it at Foodsmith. I mean, prices on beef to us since COVID are up almost 200%. So,
0: oof.
3: You know, that old, I don't know where they come up with that. Oh, inflation's only 3%. I'm not sure what that is all about. But
0: eggs. Beef, it's all eggs. That's what it's all about. That's it.
3: Yeah. So beef has taken a beating for numerous reasons. You know, a strong demand. You know, beef's back on the table. Beef's what's for dinner. People are back on beef, you know, the red meat thing, whether, you know, our health practitioners are correct or not. A lot of people really like beef, but we have a huge shortage in the U.S. for numerous reasons, the tariffs and all that. But also there's, this screw worm that's approaching, you know, the southern border, and it will devastate. It could devastate cattle populations, which are already at 75-year lows. And you think 75 years ago, I bet our population was a third of what it is now. So, wow. You know, we're just not able to keep up with the demand. Therefore, the prices are, you know, vastly increased. And, you know, the import taxes from the tariffs are, you know, making it harder for us to get, you know, imported beef. So small mom and pops, much like my company, it isn't easy. I mean, we are barely above water, and it is due to one thing and one thing only, and that is ingredient prices and, you know, the cost of goods. And it's tough. It's tough to see those, you know, multi-generational Texas barbecue places that are they kind of look like hole in the walls because they're 75, 80 years old, but they are truly the lifeblood of Texas barbecue. And it's tough to see them go out. I mean, like I said, we can't charge someone $40 for a pound of brisket with no sides or two sides or whatever.
0: It's yeah.
3: Just, that's not what people think of when they go out. You know, $30 is kind of the threshold for people to think that, you know, going out to dinner is worth it unless it's, you know, the French Laundry. So it's tough. And unfortunately, it is not going to be an immediate rebound, no matter what the, you know, the short term.
0: Yeah.
3: You know, happens. They just have to, it'll take them years to regenerate the herds that they once had.
0: And in that article, it went on to say that places where families would go three times a week, they still come, but it's only once a week. Mm-hmm. And that is what is actually keeping them going. Yeah. And just a terror. I read the article, I almost felt like crying for those farmers.
3: It's tough because I think a lot of people don't think about it. You know, we see the gas prices, but go ahead and drive by, you know, you drive a car that uses regular gasoline. Take a look at the diesel price numbers. Every farm vehicle, whether it's the trucks that deliver to my kitchen, the tractors that tow, that you know, pull the tillers and all that stuff through the fields, every one of those uses diesel, and diesel is $8.49 a gallon. So, you know, it's just hitting us at every turn. So it's not an easy time to be a small mom and pop restaurant. That is for darn sure.
0: No. And you hear about them closing all the time. And it's that makes me very sad because I think people that open a restaurant work harder than just about anybody because you've got so many different levels on which you're working. You've got the staff, you've got the food, you've got the food cost, you've got the waste, and then you've got to deal with customers who are griping about what they do and don't like about what their meal is. So there's so many things, and I'm trying to go out if I can, mostly lunch, but I do try to go out and support. I went to a vegetarian restaurant. It's the Veg Fest this weekend. Oh, I went to a vegetarian restaurant, two of us. I had a side salad and a couple of spring rolls. My friend had, I think it was polenta sandwich or something that I don't eat. Anyway, she had a sandwich. We both had a juice, and that was, including the tip, $75.
2: Wow.
3: Oh, my word. I was hoping you were going to say 45.
0: No.
2: Yeah.
0: No.
3: Yeah. It's just tough, you know. So, I mean, I used to liken the whole restaurant business to, if you think about someone who works for a tech company, they have a project they're working on for 6 months for a software release. You know, they do the marketing over a course of two months to the lead up. And then, oh, this grand opening sales event. In the restaurant business, you do all that in one day.
0: Yeah.
3: You plan your menu for the next day. Then you do sourcing, and then you do purchasing, then you do receiving. And that's all the morning of the day you're going to serve. Then you create the recipes, you know, and spread them, you know, divvy the tasks out to your team. Get the product, you know, portions, you know, ready to go. This is, you know, say it's a filet mignon even, or, you know, a piece of grilled chicken, you know, then you get it to the line. Then you do your marketing, and then, you know, your customer comes in, they purchase, you know, you close the bill, close the tab, clean up, and you've done an entire product cycle in one day that some companies take years to do and develop. So it's it is a hair-raising you know, business to be in, and it's addictive at times, but it's also kind of a relief to be out of the high speed, you know, late nights at the restaurants. That's for sure.
0: Yeah, absolutely. Okay, Jamie, we're up a couple of minutes before 8. Always a pleasure. Thank you so much. And it was a bit of a heartbreaking article. I'm glad that you read it because it just sort of went like, wow, really? You know?
3: Yeah, it's hitting home now.
0: Yes, it is. All right. Thanks so much, man. We'll talk to you next week.
3: Talk to you in a week.
2: Hi, Jamie.
0: There we go. That is Chef Jamie Smith, and it is myfoodsmith.com. I know that Bill takes his food. The last I'd heard, it was $8 a meal.
2: Oh, my gosh.
0: And that is delivered to your door. 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It is all organic. It's Ooh. 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
2: Yeah.
0: And he does things like instead of rice, he'll rice up, as he said, the cauliflower and stuff like that. 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
0: 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I'm not sure. But just really good food and locally sourced.
2: Yeah.
0: And I like that.
2: And $8 is actually a bargain these days. I mean, you go get a grab and go from a grocery store and you're spending far more than that.
0: Yeah, I think so. Don't... I'm don't quote me on that, but that was the last time I looked. Of course, now I'm going to have to look and find out because I shouldn't have been speaking without looking, should I? Alrighty, let's hang a have a little bit of music, and then we will be back with our number two of Good Morning Monterey Bay with myself, Rosie Chalmers, and Jeanette Bent.

0: Good morning, everybody. It is a Wednesday. It is the 27th of May, 2026. And if it is your birthday today, happy birthday. We wish a happy birthday to Bruce Sawhill, local guy. My friend and neighbour, Karen Carbert, fabulous woman. Oh my God, she's so good. She's one of those women that has a huge garden and she cans everything. And then at Christmas you get these great, oh yes, this is pepper jelly. I just made it in the summer. So, she's great though, really awesome. Hope you have a happy birthday, Karen. And also Yoshimi Miyazaki lives in Watsonville with her husband, who I worked with for years. Happy birthday, Yoshimi. Have a great day and enjoy yourself. We start off with Cornelius Vanderbilt. The businessman and philanthropist was born in 1794. Wild Bill Hickok, police officer, born in 1837. Dashiell Hammett, the detective novelist and screenwriter, was born in 1894. Fantastic biologist, environmentalist and author Rachel Carson was born in 1907. Singer and philanthropist Dolores Hope, was born in 1909. Hubert Humphrey, the 38th VP of the US, was born in 1911, as was actor Vincent Price. Novelist and short story writer John Cheever, born in 1912, as was golfer and sportscaster Sam Snead. Novelist Herman Wouk was born in 1915. English actor Christopher Lee, born in 22. Henry Kissinger, the German-American political scientist, 56th US Secretary of State, Nobel laureate, that would be Henry Kissinger, born in 23. Sumner Redstone, businessman and philanthropist, was born in 23. Journalist and author Tony Hillerman was born in 25. Lou Gossett Jr., the actor and producer, was born in 36. Police officer Lee Backer was born in 42. Then we have Bruce Cockburn, the Canadian singer, songwriter, and guitarist, was born in 45. Cynthia McFadden, a journalist, was born in 56. Adam Carolla, the actor, producer, and screenwriter, born in 64. Australian English tennis player and sportscaster, and boy, in the day he was cute, Pat Cash, was born in 65. Joseph Fiennes, the actor, was born in 70. Lisa Loops, the rapper and dancer, was born in 71. Andre 3000, I don't know what the hell that means, the rapper, was born in 75. Jamie Oliver, chef and author, was born in 75. And that will do it for birthdays today. So if it is your birthday, I hope you have a lovely day and enjoy it.
1: All right, we have our traffic report. Travelers on Highway 9 will encounter daytime one-way reversing traffic control Monday through Friday at multiple locations. And these locations are the Highway 9 San Lorenzo River and Kings Creek Bridge replacement project is taking place north of Boulder Creek. It involves the full replacement of these bridges for the safety of the traveling public. The Highway 9 Felton Pedestrian Safety Improvements Project is constructing a sidewalk and bikeable shoulder on the southbound side of Highway 9 between San Lorenzo Valley Schools Complex and downtown Felton, which continues with daytime and overnight traffic controls. Now we have the Highway 9 Upper Drainage and Erosion Control Improvements Project that is improving the operation of key drainage systems along Highway 9, and it includes culvert replacement, paving, and enhancement of erosion control systems. This work will take place between Brookdale and the junction with Upper Highway 236.
0: And that's plenty. Right. There's quite a bit on the CHP page this morning. Right now, we have a traffic hazard, US 101, southbound at Cochrane Road, just a mile away from that. Doesn't say what the problem is, but the CHP are on their way to that. We do have a traffic collision that is at Davis Road and West Blanco Road. That's in Monterey County. Apparently, there's somebody who, a vehicle hit a light post, and there is somebody who is unconscious inside of the vehicle. They think it's probably somebody having a seizure. We have ambulance responding to that. CHP is at the scene. We have report of a fire here, which is in Monterey, Highway 1, way down south. There's smoke coming from, there are two vehicles, and there's a transient next to one of the vehicles, and they have smoke coming from one of the vehicles. It's not saying it's like a vape thing, it's like smoke. So Cal Fire is on their way there, and that will do it in terms of the traffic on the CHP page. For your weather forecast today, we're expecting temperatures of 69 with fog and then sunny this afternoon. Overnight, 49 with a chance of rain and patchy fog. Thursday, we are looking at 70 degrees with a chance of rain and patchy fog. Cloudy and patchy fog overnight, 47. Friday, 70 with fog, then mostly sunny. Then we have on Saturday, 73, and on Sunday, we've got 79. I don't know about where everybody, where you all were yesterday, but where I was, it was like a cold fall day from that wind. Was it like that where you were?
1: I believe so. I spent a large chunk of yesterday indoors, but it was blustery, windy. At Capitola. I was in Capitola. It was blustery, windy, blowing doors open and shut. So yeah, I would say I'd say fall. Yeah.
0: Somebody came over to visit me, and he said, "Do you think I can have a sweatshirt?" And I said, "Well, yeah, okay, then if you want, yeah." If you have purchased, thank you to Marco Romanini for reminding me of this. If you went to Costco, and this was on or after the 21st of April, and if you purchased grape plants, the ag officials are urgently urging residents to check those plants. Why? Because the glassy-winged sharpshooter was discovered on grapevines sold at Costco, including Santa Cruz, and that's through the area. Now, that disease, it can spread Pierce's disease, which can threaten grapevines and other agricultural and ornamental plants. So don't throw the plant away. And if you're not sure, just cover it. Get a couple of trash bags and cover it. Contact the Santa Cruz County Agricultural Commissioner's Office. They will come out and do an inspection and give you some instructions. This is only for the plants that are the grape plants, not for grapes themselves. But yeah, boy, when we had the glassy wind sharpshooter, there wasn't a day that went by that didn't have a report of this situation. So could be very detrimental to the area. So we do hope that you will take a look at that and just be ready, be aware.
1: Yep, that's interesting that you mentioned that too, Rosie. Look, I was literally just checking out Instagram, just popped up, and it popped up because we had reposted it as well. There's information, there's an email address and a phone number to let folks know.
0: It's terrible, and it can spread very, very quickly. Yeah. And the glassy wing sharpshooter, when they lay low and they're not flittering around, when they lay low, they're hard to see. Mm. So take it seriously and do something about it if you bought one. I don't know about you, but I have claustrophobia a bit.
1: Oh, really?
0: I'm okay on an MRI, for example. I can go to sleep in that, which is ridiculous. But you put me, take me down into a cave or something, no. Okay. No, we're not doing that. However, five villagers stuck in a flooded cave in central Laos, and I heard this on the news last night. The country is Laos. It is not Laos. Anyway... Rosemary, you're just so damn picky.
1: How is it spelled?
0: L-A-O-S.
1: Okay, got it.
0: So but it's Laos. It's right. Okay. It's on the border of northern Thailand, and it's staggeringly gorgeous, I have to say. But these villagers who've been stuck in a flooded cave for more than a week have been found alive.
1: Wow, more than a week.
0: Yeah, two of them are missing. It's the Xi Sombun province. They had heavy rain, flash flooding that blocked the exit and trapped seven people. So the organization Rescue Volunteer for People, that tells you exactly what they do. They've been working closely with local authorities, said that five were found safe and alive, two are missing, and they're going to keep looking for them. So it said that it showed the divers emerging from the water and discovering the trapped villagers. In the footage, the villagers, each wearing a headlamp, were sitting on a rock surrounded by floodwater. Then other videos show rescuers inside and outside the cave cheering and jumping around and hugging each other. So the folks from rescue workers from Thailand arrived over the weekend, and there were divers from several nations who took part. If you remember the 12 schoolboys, you remember them? They were stuck in the cave there.
2: So
0: the cave is in a rugged, remote area, about 75 miles north of Vientiane. And they said apparently that the terrain made it very challenging. Boy, five of them. They don't know why they went inside, by the way.
2: That's exactly what I was about to ask. It's like, why would those people go inside? But we don't know. Okay.
0: No, well, I suppose, you know, we have to just look at that and say, well, they're alive and that's what's important and that's what matters. So there is a place, and it's in South Dakota, and it's the Black Hills, and it's billed as the largest survival community on Earth. Ride out nuclear war, the next pandemic, or societal collapse in relative comfort. And, but of course, a lot of people have there's 575 of these units.
2: Okay.
0: I don't know how much it is to be there, but now they have lawsuits, countersuits, and disputes over septic systems, property taxes, off-leash dogs, and a list of community rules. The skirmishes, some of these skirmishes have reached the state Supreme Court twice. They promised a restaurant bunker, a pool bunker, a horse stable bunker. None of those have shown up yet. Guns have been drawn, and there have been offers to settle things with fists. Oh, no, not fisticuffs. The developer denies any wrongdoing and says the complaints come from a few malcontents. I love that word. It sounds to me like a homeowners association gone berserk.
2: Oh, homeowners association. I have one where I live.
0: Do you?
2: I pay almost as much in HOA fees as I do in my mortgage in Scotts Valley. I kid you not.
0: Wow.
2: And unfortunately, that's very common.
0: And do you have one of those terrible people that comes around and measures the length of the grass and how the bushes are growing and all of that?
2: There are some folks who come and go, I guess, off the board, you could say, that do things like that, garage inspections, things like that. We have, where I live, hundreds and hundreds of units. So I'm a part of a large, large complex. We're the better part of Bean Creek Road. And for how much each unit pays in HOA fees, this company is making, I would say, like hundreds of thousands, if not million, per month off of the hundreds of units we have here. This is ours. I'm not going to say where, but I mean, people can figure it out clearly. There are five phases that they built in the 80s, a huge complex that we live in, and there are hundreds. I'm in the earlier phase, but there are five phases, and each phase has, I don't even know how many units. But if you think about it, if you do the math, this company is raking in per month hundreds of thousands, if not millions of dollars. And if you just think about it, like I'm curious how much vegetation actually costs to maintain the leaf blowers that go in and out, you know, things like that. It's just staggering. But I know that there are other complexes that have more expensive HOA fees. Around.
0: I would never live anywhere that had an HOA because I would butt heads with them all the time.
2: Oh, yeah. My husband does. All the time.
0: Does he?
2: All the time. He's in private security, so he's very familiar with property management companies.
0: Ah, there you go. Yeah, just some of them just seem like nosy parkers.
2: Mm-hmm. Yeah. They just need something to do or whatever it is. But it's like, I mean, this day and age, I mean, we're the family of four. We're just trying to get by. We're really just trying to make it work.
0: So are your kids out of school yet?
2: Thursday. Thursday is their last day. So.
0: And then what happens?
2: That's a great question. Normally, my boys love to do they were a part of beach camp in Santa Cruz for a while. And then during COVID, unfortunately, which killed a lot of things, a lot of the camps went away. But that particular one didn't and became incredibly impacted. So now you have to – it's like the same as junior guards. You have to get up at like 8 o'clock in the morning on that super Saturday to like sign them up. So for the past couple of years, we haven't done it. Luckily, they're old enough to be able to sort of self-entertain and hang out with each other. And nowadays, I'm not, you know, gone for 11 hours like I was, like I used to be, and have to really plan and diligently. I mean, I'm able to work remotely and I have more of a flex schedule, so I can be around a little bit more, which is going to be great. So we have sort of a leisurely summer coming up, which is nice.
0: Yes.
2: That's unusual.
0: No, but that is nice. Mm-hmm. No, you're right. From the town of Scottsbluff in Nebraska, you don't hear about Nebraska very often. Mm-hmm. I'm looking at a sign that says that unleaded is $2.94, so I may have to move there. But anyway, police were responding to reports of a shotgun blast at a convenience store. And when the cops responded, they found the culprit, which was a dog.
2: Mm-hmm. That just popped up on my news break, too. I would love for you to elaborate. I swiped it away, but I would love for you to elaborate on that story.
0: I know. Isn't that amazing? They found a truck with blast damage to one of the doors and a woman who'd been struck in the arm by a pellet from the shotgun. The investigator showed a canine cause behind the shooting when it was revealed the blast happened as the vehicle had pulled up to the store as a dog was moving from one side of the back seat to the other. Somehow, the dog triggered the shotgun, which had a live round chambered, to fire, damaging the vehicle and striking a female passerby. It is illegal in Nebraska to drive with a loaded shotgun in your vehicle.
2: Interesting. Yeah, I mean,
0: maybe she's that's like, why. You know, when you get shot by some, I was shot by a really bad man, that Hank. He's just terrible. I got shot by Bowser. Rover shot me.
2: Did it say where she was shot? Like, she's going to be okay.
0: In the leg.
2: In the leg, okay.
0: Yeah.
2: Yeah. Wow.
0: I
2: mean, it's a story. That's.
0: Yes, it's really. I think that's really amazing altogether. Mm-hmm. Delightful. Did you see the picture of RF Kennedy Mm-mm. handling snakes?
2: Oh, gosh, no, I didn't.
0: We'll probably have snake oil next. Did I say that? I didn't say that. Yes, he was at Dr. Oz's house and there were two snakes, and so he picked them up.
2: Okay. And he obviously does not have a fear of snakes.
0: I don't know. Maybe he bit their heads off. I'm not entirely sure just exactly what he did do. But, yeah. That guy gives me the creeps.
2: Yeah.
0: He absolutely gives me the creeps. I'm sorry. This isn't a political statement. It's just a creepy guy statement.
2: Yeah. There are some interesting folks who are populating the administration.
0: There's the understatement of the week from Jeanette Bent.
2: Notice I was trying to be a little PC on that. But
0: yes.
2: Interesting.
0: Yes.
2: The word interesting.
0: Yes. Yes. So I had to go over the hill yesterday. A friend of mine who has been in a rehab unit for quite a while. We were hoping she'd come home, but unfortunately she got pneumonia. Oh. And so I said I would go and visit. I took some flowers with me. I took some peonies as well as a plant because she loves peonies and the season is very short. I had the dog with me, so I had to find somewhere in the shade to park. Mm-hmm. And I was in Santa Clara at Kaiser. That's the weirdest hospital.
2: It is
0: massive, and I mean really huge. And I wasn't quite sure that I had the right number for the room. So I stopped a member of staff and I said, could you tell me how to get to such and such a room? Oh, yes, you have to go and take elevator C. And I said, oh, okay. I knew I needed the second floor. That I knew. Where was elevator C?

0: because it's so far away. She said, well, you're going to go all the way down to the end of that hallway, and then you're going to make a right turn, and you're going to go all the way down to the end of that corridor, and you're going to make a right turn, and you'll find the room that you're looking for, like five doors down on the left. It took me 25 minutes walk from coming out of the elevator. I was walking slowly. Meanwhile, everyone's saying, lovely flowers. Somebody said, how do you spell that flower? I said, P-E-O-N-Y. Oh, pony? I went, no, it's not a pony flower. It's a peony. So I had lots of comments about the flowers because I bought them the day before. So they were just starting to bud like a, they're like a little ballerina skirt, you know, like a tutu. They're so sweet. I eventually got there to the room. And she can't talk, so I did all the talking. And it was time to leave after about an hour, so I left. And I thought, there has to be a better way for me to leave this building and get to where I want to be without doing this long walk. I got to the elevator in about 3.5 minutes.
1: What? How did that happen?
0: Because the person, the lovely little Asian lady who was a volunteer, had no idea. She had no idea where she was sending me. She had no idea which elevator I... She wanted to get rid of me. It was very apparent. She wanted to get rid of me, and she didn't know where I was going. I was going to the telemetry unit, which is a unit where they usually got lots of... Their people are hooked up to lots of things and what have you. And I got out 3 minutes, about 5 minutes, and I called the husband, her husband, when I got home, and I said, have you been there? And he said, no, not yet. I said, well... Just when you walk in the building, turn right, go about 1 minute, and you will find elevator A. Take it.
1: Elevator A. Oh, my gosh, that's so funny.
0: It wasn't room, you know, 1, 2, 3, 4, A. No, it was A is the area. This is a Kaiser hospital, and it's huge. I mean, really huge, I suppose, because we're used to Dominican being very small. But it has a roundabout as you enter with a great big sign saying, welcome. I thought, well, nobody really wants to be welcomed to a hospital. Yeah. But it has this, it has a roundabout. I'm English. I understand roundabouts. I've been driving around roundabouts since I've been driving, and I understand them. I've been in countries where... They don't have the same rules that we do have. But if you're on the roundabout, you have a right of way. 95% of the people that were coming into this hospital, or leaving for that matter, had no concept of the roundabout at all. None. I was on the roundabout there, just coming onto the roundabout. I thought, because that's what it was like in Kuwait, right?
1: Oh, yeah.
0: And Iran as well. The same. They just, and Egypt, they just.
1: Parts of France too.
0: Yes. Yes. They just drive straight onto the roundabout. And if you're on the roundabout, you have to stop. And I never understood that logic. Never. If you're on the roundabout, it's your right of way. If you're about to exit, you need to be in the far right lane. If you have to go round it to take the last exit, you start in the middle and you work your way across. Right?
1: Yeah, no, you're right. And when I was in Long Beach, when I went to school down there, I lived right next to, I lived off of PCH and Eximino, which is right by the roundabout.
0: Yes.
1: And people would drive just insane. And we heard, I don't know if this is true or not, but it was an urban legend, if you will, when we were down there, saying that the man who designed that roundabout died on the roundabout. I have no idea how accurate that is. But the people would just drive like crazy. And there's no paintings, there's no markings, nothing. It's just this big cement
0: slab.
1: You
0: know, when I lived in Orange County, I lived in Orange County when I first moved to the United States. And then I moved and migrated to L.A., Santa Barbara, and here. And that's it. We're not going any further. But I knew about that roundabout. And I was lonely for roundabouts because, again, because of where I come from. So I would drive because I got a new car. I had a brand new Corvette. Right. So I drove to L.A. to buy a pack of cigarettes the first day I had the car because I was smoking and I needed some and I had a brand new car. But I would regularly drive to that roundabout in Long Beach just to go around it a few times and then go home. Yeah. And I would do that in my lovely pale blue T-top convertible Corvette.
1: That is hilarious. I mean, Long Beach is a beautiful place. It's got its quirks, we'll say. But yeah, that was a specific... Just remember how random that is. The traffic circle comes kind of out of nowhere, right?
0: Yes.
1: There's like a few different streets and areas and neighborhoods, and it's just like traffic circle.

0: Yeah, the difficult ones are when you have a roundabout in the middle and it is surrounded by baby roundabouts.
1: Oh,
0: that
1: yeah.
0: is taxing.
1: Mm-hmm.
0: You really have to, and you'll have maybe probably 4 or 5 baby roundabouts around the big roundabout.
1: Mm-hmm.
0: But yeah, in the Middle East, man, they in Kuwait. Yeah. They just drive straight onto it.
1: And don't they have a name for one? I feel like Monterey County, there's a massive one. And we called it, a name of it when it's like a grandiose or like a large roundabout. They call it like a massive or a super roundabout or something like that.
0: There's one that's created a lot of problems at 156.
1: Yeah, that might be the one. And it just perpetually has traffic accidents at it.
0: Yes,
1: and
0: I think that's the one. I think it's in the 152, 156, something like that.
1: Mm-hmm.
0: But yeah, that is an issue.
1: Yeah.
0: And I'm sorry to say, but it's going to rain tomorrow. Why is that? It's because I'm going to wash my car. Because I have not washed my car for quite a long time. And I'm picking somebody up tomorrow who is a known germaphobe. And I have a dog.
1: Ah.
0: And I have a car. And my car is grubby because I open the door, off you go, Jack, off, he jumps in and, you know, he slides across the back seat. So I'm going to go and have the car washed today, and guaranteed that when I have my car washed, it rains.
1: Of course. Of course, it's going to.
0: You can blame me.
1: Thanks for the rain, Rosie. It'd
0: be amazing to get rain.
1: Yeah, no, I kept seeing these, again, Newsbreak, I follow a lot of news sources and stuff, and I keep seeing this like a super El Nino and this and that, rain on the way. I'm like, no. And then I started looking and I'm like, oh yeah, no, that's actually accurate. That's what
0: it says. It's a 50% chance of rain tomorrow.
1: Tomorrow afternoon into the night, right?
0: No, during the day.
1: Oh, during the daytime.
0: Before 9 a.m.
1: Oh, wow. Okay.
0: So the roads will be wet once again.
1: Oh, I'm thinking of this evening, right? It's supposed to be overnight.
0: Yeah, no, it's tomorrow. Okay. Yeah, the chance of rain is light tonight, but then there's a bigger chance of rain tomorrow. And then just get your irrigation system working and you'll be just fine. All righty, we are going to do our this.
2: Who's the man?
3: Come to mama.
4: The man versus the woman.
5: She is a woman.
6: I am a woman. Now like me.
5: Something which you are not.
7: You know everything because you're a man.
8: She's good.
9: Come on.
8: She's very good.
5: Challenge the women.
10: Throw the switch and let us begin the battle.
5: The battle of the sexes.
11: Let the battle begin.
0: Ding, ding, ding. And we do have Mr. Bill Wolverton on the telephone. Buongiorno, senor.
12: Buongiorno.
0: How are you, Bill?
12: I'm pretty good. Hey, the phrase I think Jeanette's looking for those roundabouts that have a raised section between lanes, like a curb, it's a turbo roundabout.
1: Turbo roundabout. Thank you. Yes, that's exactly what, because we had one we were talking about in the newsroom last year. And I think it was the one that Rosie and I were just discussing.
0: Yeah.
1: It's just problematic. And they were talking about.
12: Yeah, well, I thought it was hilarious that they said, hey, look, we've got better traffic flow. And they interviewed people and they said, oh, yeah, we don't go that way anymore because we're afraid of the roundabout.
1: Yep. 100%.
0: A turbo roundabout. Of course you knew that, Bill. Why didn't I know that? I should have known that you would know that. Okay. We have a massive score of 1-0 in favor of me. And it's Wednesday, I should say us. It's Wednesday, so you go first.
12: Alrighty. It was on this day in 1703 that Peter the Great founded St. Petersburg. So Peter the Great is your topic.
0: Okay.
12: Peter the Great enforced something on Russian noblemen to make them seem more European. What was that? Requiring them to wear powdered wigs, forbidding them from growing beards, or mandating that they study French.
1: I would have to venture to guess it would be the first or the last one.
0: I think the wigs.
1: I do too.
0: That was the first one that came into my mind.
1: Yeah.
0: Okay, we'll go with wigs.
12: No, he told those Ruskies they couldn't have beards any longer.
1: Really?
0: Really, in that cold temperature, you'd think that they would have wanted it.
1: Wow.
12: Yeah, they charged them a tax if they had a beard.
0: Oh, my husband would have been in debt. Good Lord. Well, the Golden Gate Bridge, it opened to pedestrian traffic in 1937. So we're talking about the Golden Gate Bridge this morning. Even before it was finished, an earthquake shook the Golden Gate Bridge, and workers at the top of the South Tower, this was a couple of years in, workers at the South Tower reported that pillar swayed how many feet? side to side without collapsing.
3: I don't want to think about it.
0: Wow. I know, I got dizzy just writing this down. So how many feet did it sway? Seven, 16, or 22?
3: Oh, my goodness.
0: Imagine being up there and that SOB swaying. Even 2 inches would be enough for me.
1: Sure.
3: Yeah, well, I mean, you would design it so the finished design would be earthquake resistant, but it'd be vulnerable in between. I'll go with the biggest one. Was it 25?
0: 22.
3: Oh, 22. I'll say 22 feet.
0: No, 16.
3: Oh, it's still too much.
0: No, imagine being up there with no...
3: No, thank you.
0: No. Oh, God. Right, okay. Right, let's go with Peter the Great.
3: What dramatic action did Peter take against his own son, Alexei, who opposed his reforms? Did he have him tried and executed? Did he exile him to a remote monastery? Or did he force him into military service?
1: I actually think he killed him.
0: Well, I think he either killed him or he got rid of him altogether so he wouldn't be around and he had him exiled.
1: Okay.
0: So he didn't look bad.
1: Yeah. Would you mind repeating the answers again just so we can make sure we have it locked in?
3: Sure.
1: Thank you.
3: He had him tried and executed. He exiled him to a remote monastery, or he forced him into military service, specifically on the front lines.
1: I still think that he executed him.
0: All right, we're going to go with he executed him.
3: You are correct.
0: Okay. Oh,
1: I was holding my breath for that one.
0: Good job.
3: That's hard to take back.
0: Yes, it is.
1: Yeah. That's gnarly.
0: Okay. Oh. When the bridge began construction, there was a safety net. That safety net was called Halfway to Hell. That's what they called it. 19 men were saved by that safety net. But how many died? 11, 16, or 19?
3: Ah, good question.
0: And I don't want any net below me called Halfway to Hell.
1: For real.
3: I'm going to say 16.
0: Okay, it was 11.
3: 11, that's still too many.
1: And killed by the net? Or
0: No, because they probably missed the net.
1: Okay, that's what I was thinking, but I was like, oh, that's a bad net.
0: So you're up there, you've just had it swaying side to side 16 feet, and then you see somebody fall and they miss the net.
3: Oh, think how long you'd have to ponder your mistake, too.
0: You'd have to ponder it all the way down till you got onto terra firma and you never went up there again.
3: Wow.
1: Missed the net. That's a...
0: Yeah. Okay, last one, Bill.
3: Peter married young for political reasons. What was his first wife's name? Mm. Was that Sophia? Was it Eudoxia? Was it Natalia?
1: Eudoxia? Rosie?
0: Sounds like a disease that you need to go to the doctor with if you've got, oh, I've got a bad case of Eudoxia.
3: No. Eudoxia is the treatment. Ask your doctor if Eudoxia is.
0: But, of course, it can cause death and bloody stools and a sore throat.
1: And old age.
0: Yes. And headaches. And sore knees. You want to go with Sophia?
1: I'm sorry, Bill. Would you mind reading the names again one more time?
3: Sophia, Eudoxia, Natalia.
1: Ooh, I want to say Eudoxia.
0: All right. Well, you're doing good. So yes, that's what our answer is. Eudoxia.
3: Eudoxia is right for you.
0: Wow. Well, it is right for you.
1: So it's an anecdote. Well, maybe not for him. It was his first wife.
0: Good. All right. And then only two men have had the bridge shut down for them. One of them was FDR. Who was the other? Was it Winston Churchill, Charles de Gaulle, or Bill Clinton?
3: Oh, that's a good question. Let's see. I'll say Charles de Gaulle.
0: You are correct, Bill, nice. Putting you on the map.
3: You're still running away from me.
0: 3-1.
1: Are we?
4: Oh, 3-1.
3: Okay.
0: Yeah, that's pretty good. All right, dude, thanks so much for playing along, and just don't get your docs here, and we'll talk to you tomorrow.
3: Agreed.
0: Okay, bye.
1: Bye, Bill.
3: Bye.
0: Well done.
1: Ooh, yeah,
0: very good.
1: The sun one. I mean, I just, well, because, you know, I'm like, that's really dramatic and extreme. And I'm like, wait a second. He was named Peter the Great and he did all these crazy things, right? Like, what's extreme? You know, executing your own child. Like, that's nuts.
0: Like, that's crazy. Well, and then that, of course, happened in, because they were going to get the throne. If you didn't get rid of them, right, they were going to have the throne. So not uncommon at all.
1: Right. I know. History is brutal.
0: Very.
1: Yeah.
0: Very brutal. I mean, when you were marrying at the age of 3.
1: Yeah.
0: And 5 and stuff like that. When, of course, you weren't actually going to have any kind of effect on the throne at all, because someone's going to mm-hmm. overthrow you mm-hmm. or kill you or poison you or lock you away in a castle forever or whatever.
1: Yeah, yeah. No, that's real. That's our heritage. That's where we came from.
0: Yeah, that's where I came from too. But best to be from there rather than be there. No, sure. I didn't say that. Okay, I have never heard this song. It's called She's a Mover. And it's by the Sir Douglas Quartet. Have you ever heard it?
1: No. Are you just going to play it willy-nilly?
0: Willy and nilly.
1: Willy and nilly.
0: Here it is. She's a Mover.

0: There we go. Well, now you've heard it, and so have I. She's a mover. She's about a mover. I don't know quite what that means, but there you go. You were saying, my dear?
1: Oh, I was just noticing that an article from East Bay Times said Meta plans to cut more than 600 Bay Area jobs.
0: Well, there you go. Thanks, AI. Appreciate it.
1: Yeah, right.
0: Very kind of you. Indeed. A case that I have been following since the very beginning is finally going to be coming to sentencing. Shannon O'Connor is 51. She is the Los Gatos party mom. Mm-hmm. You know that story?
1: I do know that story,
0: yeah. Yeah, like everybody knows that story. She was, of course, convicted of orchestrating alcohol-fueled sex parties that involved teenagers. She's returning to court today as her high-profile sentencing continues. This is in Santa Clara Superior Court. Yesterday, she faced emotional testimony from multiple families who said she betrayed their trust and exposed minors to dangerous levels of alcohol and alleged and sexual exploitation at gatherings between 20 and 21. They described that victims and parents described grooming and heavy alcohol exposure. She would go to the school and ask them what they wanted to drink.
1: That's crazy. Multiple schools too, right? This is a large area. Yeah.
0: The father of John Doe 5 told the court O'Connor was once a trusted family friend before originally manipulating their son through social media. She blatantly lied to us and made us think she'd keep our son safe. They said, accusing her of grooming their son and teaching him how to dispose of alcohol containers after parties.
1: Wow.
0: They described a Halloween incident involving their 14-year-old son, saying he became heavily intoxicated after attending the gathering. We picked him up early, shivering, no shoes, no shirt. While kids were getting drunk, she was across town at another Halloween party. Shannon left our 14-year-old child with alcohol, an open pool, and a hot tub. The mother of John Doe's 1 and 2 testified, describing lasting trauma. Without significant incarceration, she remains a direct threat to the community. By grooming my children, she weaponized them. They now suffer from deep-seated guilt and trust issues, and she said she once found her sons barely conscious and vomiting. The mother of Jane Doe 4 said she reported this woman to authorities in 21 and took steps to keep her daughter away from her, including traveling out of the area to Sea Ranch or to Tahoe. She said that O'Connor attempted to send her daughter an airplane ticket. She said her daughter later developed alcohol dependency issues and began drinking at night to sleep following the influence of this mother. She was taking weekly drink orders for these kids. She encouraged and managed sex acts. Our daughter was only 14 years old. She said before this, she was innocent. She was sweet, silly, and full of joy. It's beyond me. I cannot comprehend how someone could do this. This represents who you are at your core. For me, what happened took away so many happy parts of who I was. So the sentencing began on Tuesday. It's expected to last up to 3 days. The final sentence scheduled to be imposed May the 28th. So she decided to not cop a plea. Mm-hmm. She decided to go to trial for the 48 felony counts.
1: Wow, 48 felony counts.
0: Yep, and additional misdemeanors, child endangerment, furnishing alcohol to a minor. She now faces more than 30 years in prison.
1: Well, yeah, I mean, what a predator. Just, like, how could you do that? And I'm curious to know, does she have her own children?
0: Yes, she has kids. Yeah.
1: As I was going to say, I think I remember hearing that. That's... I don't know. There's just something wrong with people sometimes. You just can't explain. Like, you can't understand. And, like, these poor kids, too, like, being exposed to that at that age, like, they have to go through so much therapy.
0: Yeah. I was thinking about, I heard this story early this morning that the sentencing was happening. And you're a mum. How old are your children?
1: 15 and 9.
0: 15 and 9. Mm-hmm. So this would probably... And you've lived in France, so you've seen this for yourself, mm-hmm. that at an early age in France, children are given watered-down wine for dinner in homes, not in restaurants, yeah. but people in homes, they have red or white wine traditionally with their meal, mm-hmm. and children are given watered down wine. And I personally, I've always thought that that was a smart move. Mm-hmm. And I wondered what you think.
1: Yeah, it's such a, I feel like the age and the alcohol conversation is such a slippery slope. Like, I wonder how, and I have wondered, I wondered when I was out there as well, like how normalized it is to have just a bottle or two, depending on how many people you have over or you're at a restaurant or whatever, of wine just sitting on the table, and just how normalized that is in that culture.
0: It is normal.
1: And I don't feel like alcohol abuse is as prevalent there as it is here.
0: Agree.
1: There's some sort of disconnect, right? There's some sort of like schism where I'm like, what is that? So that to me is so hard to unpack. I think it's a cultural distilling that, you know, is done differently there than it is here around alcohol. And but on that note too, I see again the slippery slope that is serving, obviously, even if it's a watered down wine. Like children, I can't think of my son, who is 15, is a very like innocent 15. He's a very young 15. And at 15, me growing up here, you know, went to Harbor and all this, I was pretty much grounded my entire 15, you know, sophomore year, just did the different things. And, you know, luckily for me, I transmuted that early exposure into just kind of, by the time I was in college, I was able to really maturely regulate things. And I feel like I have a pretty good handle on it. And I think that has to do with the early exposure and possibly, you know, the person I am. But I also think some kids just can't, I don't know. It's so hard. For me, there's just such a disconnect with that, you know?
0: I always thought that, I mean, and I traveled to the continent as a young girl. And I always thought that, you know, getting it at home or going to a pub or stealing it out of the liquor cabinet, oh, this is exciting. But it's normal there. It's normalized. So there's no excitement surrounding it. It's like, yeah, we're having dinner. Yeah, I had a little bit of red wine. I mean, it's usually like a couple of inches, and then they'll add the same amount of water to that that wine. So it's pretty knocked down mm-hmm. in terms of its efficacy, if that's the word to use here. But it's not exciting.
1: Right,
0: because the wine's on the table and your parents are at the table and likely your grandparents are at the table too. Mm-hmm. And so there's no excitement to it of being naughty.
1: Yeah.
0: It's just normal. That's what you grow up with.
1: Yeah, I think you're right. I think there is a lot of that. And I think of the different things that got me pretty much grounded my entire 15-year span was that. You know, like I would sneak out and that was the thing was like sneaking out was actually, can I get away with it? You know, and then I had a boyfriend at the time and then, you know, just like all these different things just to rebel, just because I needed to rebel.
0: And that's what a lot of young people do. Mm-hmm. But in this case with this woman from the party mom, different scenario altogether.
1: Predator, yeah.
0: And providing condoms for them.
1: Yeah.
0: And in some cases, no condoms for them, but encouraging them to have sexual relations with girls who are unconscious.
1: Wow. That's, God, that's terrible.
0: No, I think you'll find that she'll get slapped with 30 years. I bet you she does get a very big prison sentence, and she's 51. So it's all over.
1: Mm-hmm. Well, yeah. You can't do something like that and not expect repercussions. If I don't know how long that had been going on for. It sounds like a couple of years.
0: Just over a year.
1: Just over a year. And these other parents had suspicion around it, sounds like. I mean.
0: But it was, for me, it was the reaction of Los Gatos residents. Mm-hmm. It couldn't be happening in our town.
1: Mm.
0: No, this is Los Gatos. Mm. This wouldn't happen here. No, she must be from somewhere else. She did do it in other places too, but it was here.
1: Yeah.
0: It was here, and it was an incredibly shocking story.
1: Yeah, it is. And, you know, I think part of what you can unpack from the story and part of what makes it shocking, which is, I hate to say it because it's very sexist to say this, that you don't expect a woman to do this, especially a mom. You don't expect this type of behavior from that. And so there's almost this other element of like, I don't know, it's not like, she must be a monster. It's like, well, I don't know. I mean, maybe she's obviously mentally unwell, you know, something to that degree. But yeah, you just, you don't, it's a little bit more shocking, I think, because of that. I hate to say it.
0: Yeah. I agree with you. Mm-hmm. I agree with you. Invariably, it isn't women. No one's saying that women are perfect because they're not. Mm-hmm. But I agree with you. That's just not what you would anticipate.
1: Right.
0: Gail King, who, of course, is on CBS, as long as there is a CBS, I suppose. Mm. I can't believe they did that to that place after 100 years of radio. It's weird to listen to CBS and hear an ABC newscast. And you would relate to that. That's totally weird. To hear the ABC jingle at the top of the hour, it's like, what? You're kidding me.
1: Yeah.
0: Anyway, this is Gail King, has been on a podcast, and it's the podcast is called Call Her Daddy, and said she had been out of town, and this was one of the most brutal betrayals of her life. She was out of town. She got back from the airport earlier than expected one day, and she knew something was off when the house alarm was set, which is something her husband, William Bumpus, never did. She said William bolted out of the bedroom, wrapped in a towel, and tried to block her from going in, mm-mm, warning her that something or someone was inside. She said she searched the house and found a woman hiding behind the door, also wrapped in the towel. Then came the gut punch. The woman was her best friend.
1: Oh.
0: She said that she asked how she could do this to her. But the kicker, Gail said William then drove the woman to the train station so she could go back to her husband.
1: Wow.
0: Well, that was nice of him. He could have just pushed her out the door in a towel and let her go.
1: Yeah. Are they filing for a divorce?
0: No, they are divorced. They divorced after 11 years of marriage. Apparently, she went to Oprah to vent. Oprah told her the incident suggested the betrayal ran way deeper than she realized, and they divorced in 1993.
1: Oh, 1993. Okay.
0: That would be tough if it's your best friend.
1: Yeah. Yeah. I mean, absolutely.
0: Why didn't she go at least go in a cupboard? Why did she hide behind the door?
1: You know, did she really want to hide, or did she want to be caught? You know, you kind of have to beg that question.
0: Well, but he did. He set the house alarm.
1: Yeah,
0: I'd imagine that they were both probably naked, and maybe, you know, and then he heard the alarm go off. And then you have to wonder, did they get together afterwards? After the marriage was over, did they have an affair?
1: Yeah. Oh, I don't know. That's a good question. Like, how could you, though? Like, I feel like, wouldn't that just damper everything and ruin it all? Like, just, you know, and then she had her own husband and her own life. So
0: yeah, it's very interesting. I'd never heard that before.
1: Yeah.
0: I know that she's Oprah's best friend and all, but
1: didn't know that. I love that Oprah gave her advice and she followed it. It's like, if you're lucky enough to be best friends with Oprah, or at least acquaintances at all, to even, you know, Oprah by first name, like, you know, you take your advice.
0: Well, except that here she is. She's had a boyfriend, a fiancé, for years and years and years, Stedman. Mm-hmm. And half the time you never see him. Actually, 80% of the time you never see him.
1: I wouldn't blame her for being a little bit, you know, traumatized of marriage after what she had to go through.
0: No, Oprah, I'm saying.
1: Oh, Oprah. Oh, yeah.
0: Oprah's boyfriend is Stedman.
1: Yeah.
0: And she's not married.
1: Yeah, no, they have. I read an article, maybe it was in O Magazine or something, where they have just like a beautiful relationship, and he is like the most supportive of her and what she does, and just like super quiet and doesn't need the cameras and all that.
0: But if you're not supportive of Oprah Winfrey, then you wouldn't date her.
1: Yeah. She's a little busy. She's got a packed calendar.
0: yeah, she's, yeah. That would be very difficult to deal with, having your best friend do that to you.
1: Yeah, that's a total life eradication is what that is. You know, because obviously you lost your best friend and your husband.
0: And then you're going to have trust issues.
1: Oh, yeah, absolutely. Yeah.
0: When I was younger, I would be a little jealous. But as I got older and realized I had no reason to be jealous, I stopped being jealous. Mm-hmm. It just happened completely naturally. I didn't even have to think about it.
1: Yeah, I am enjoying that as I get into my 40s, like allowing and embracing what needs to fall away to fall away. And there's something liberating about that. You're not holding on to so much with dear life, right? This like death grip of things. It's like, no, what needs to shed will shed. And there's some beauty in that, you know, and liberation in that. And you can breathe, you know. I feel like that. I don't know, as I'm getting into that.
0: No, I agree with you. That woman, Mel Robbins, who is just she's a completely superstar now. She wasn't. She was almost broke and her marriage was collapsing and what have you. And she's become this best-selling author, an award-winning podcast host, and the most trusted expert in personal growth. She has 40 million followers.
1: What?
0: Her book is, well, the first one was, it's called The Let Them. Mm. So Let Them Do It. Let Them, and mm-hmm. just move on and just keep doing what you're doing. Let Them.
1: Multiple people have referred that book to me over the course of the years. I think it came out a few years ago.
0: Yes, it did.
1: I've heard to a point where I think I even have it in my audiobook collection. Like I just got it as soon as it was referred by a good friend. And just, I need to.
0: And the other thing that she wrote about, which I've found quite interesting, I haven't read the book. I'm not really one for self-help books. But anyway, she has a book called The 5-Second Rule. In other words, let's say that you're being lazy and you're sitting around in your nightdress and you're having a glass of wine and you're watching your favorite rom-com and you've got a book there and you look and you see something that needs cleaning, let's say, and it's bad.
1: Mm-hmm.
0: You have 5 seconds because she says that within 5 seconds, your mind will be made up as to whether you're going to do it or whether you're not going to do it, whatever it is.
1: Yeah.
0: Whatever it is, whether I presume she's referring to affairs and that kind of stuff.
1: Interesting.
0: 5 seconds is what it takes for you to decide. And that will stay. That will stick with you. You're not going to change from that 5-second rule.
1: Wow, that's really fascinating. That gives you so much insight into like the neuroplasticity and like the way that our brain neurons fire off.
0: Uh-huh.
1: And how quick it is. 5 seconds is not long, right? I mean, that's relative for a decision to be made. That's a relatively short amount of time.
0: Ever since I heard about this, which was, and that book she wrote, she did the Let Them this year, but she did Let Them in other years as well. But then she did the 5-second rule in 2017. And ever since I heard about it, which was about a year ago, as I say, self-help books are not really my gig. I have made a point of looking at things differently.
1: Mm.
0: Especially when it comes to house cleaning, because I hate cleaning. I can't stand it. I've got other things to be doing, much more interesting than housework. Not that I'm a filthy slob, but it's just, you know, I don't care for it. But, I think about it. We've got 5 seconds now. You're going to look at this, and you've got 5 seconds to make up your mind.
1: Yeah.
0: And that's nothing. I mean, you and I live by the clock.
1: Right.
0: Die by the clock, too, periodically.
1: But
0: yeah, we live by the clock.
1: Yeah. And 5 seconds in the grand scheme of things, yeah, it really isn't. But what I like about that approach too is it makes you consciously and mindfully sit there and look and observe your decision.
0: Yes.
1: So now you're playing a witness to this seat of self.
0: And this is a woman who was absolutely broke. She helps folks overcome fear, procrastination, and self-doubt. She has a TEDx talk called How to Stop Screwing Yourself Over.
1: Mm.
0: So look her up if you're interested, ladies and gentlemen. Mel Robbins. And she also says, stop saying you're fine. It's a good one too.
1: Yeah.
0: How often when you're not fine, I'm fine.
1: Yeah.
0: No, you're not.
1: That's a default. That's just a default setting. I know. For sure.
0: Yeah, it is. All right. Well, you have a wonderful trip to San Diego.
1: Thank you. We're used to
0: hearing all about it and all the family squabbles and all of that.
1: We'll have some fun stories.
0: Yes. All righty. And we'll see you in a couple of weeks.
1: Sounds good.
0: All right. Thank you. Thanks very much, Jeanette. Thank you very much, folks, for listening. We appreciate it. And we will be back with you tomorrow. And just a moment there, if you'll just hang.

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0: Hey, Rick, it's me, the Aussie Freak of Boulder Creek.
1: Yeah?
0: Do you ever listen to the radio?
1: Right. Tell me about that show you do.
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Well, good morning to my buckaroos and my cowboys and my cowgirls and everybody else out there that loves these old country songs. This is your Mountain Mama, host of Three Chords and the Truth, coming to you every Wednesday, 10 a.m. to high noon. Thanks for joining me today. Got lots of fun stuff in store for you. We're raring to go on the Redwood Mountain Fair this weekend, and just lots of stuff happening around here. What did we just hear? Well, I started us off with a couple of newer songs that are redos of very old songs. So that was Poi Rogers. The song was called Out California Way. From Foster Carling and Jack Meekin wrote that song. And it was first recorded by Dale Evans of Roy Rogers and Dale Evans. Yeah, her. And I've played that version on the show in the past, the Dale Evans version. She recorded it in 1946, and this is off Poi Rogers' new album called Whirligig. Nice rendition of it. And then starting us off was Vince Gill and Terry Clark doing a Leuven Brothers song that they wrote and recorded in 1960 called I Can't Keep You in Love With Me. Yeah. All right. So I'll have some genuine oldies, from the source coming up. Lots and lots and lots of them. If you have a request or something to tell me, you can call me at 831-703-4420. That's 831-703-4420. Otherwise, I'm going to get back to the music. Here's Jerry Reed with a song called The Bird.

a heck of a thing. A man could get rich making that bird sing, and I could feel this wild idea coming on strong. And besides, I'm sitting here with 2 weeks' pay, and I'm probably blowing on beer anyway. Then he said, hey, when you hear him sing like George Jones?

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All right, that was Charlie Pride doing I'm Just Me from 1997. Patti Loveless was before that with Handful of Dust from 1994. Ray Price did Wasted Words, a Don Gibson song that he recorded in 1956. Starting us off on that set was Jerry Reed with a song called The Bird, about a bird that talked. And he did impressions of famous country artists like Willie Nelson and George Jones. Did you hear that? Pretty good for a bird. That was recorded in 1982. All right. Well, time for me to do a check of the weather. 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Or the phone number is 831-461-4300. We're in the middle of the week, and that means there's road construction happening. Yeah, especially on Highway 9, and it is causing some slowdown. So just if you haven't already heard about the construction that's going on, there's three big projects going on at the same time. Two complete bridge replacements north of town, and there's slowdowns there. Excuse me. As I see on the map, so a couple of slowdowns at bridge replacement projects where there's one lane reversing traffic going on. The Highway 9 Felton Pedestrian Safety Improvements Project is going on too. That's down at Felton. That is not causing any problems right now. But the Highway 9 Upper Drainage and Erosion Control Improvements Project is causing some slowdowns in the Brookdale area. So there's one lane reversing traffic at that point as well. So those are all active right now. And if you need to go through Brookdale and Boulder Creek, just be aware that there's going to be a few slowdowns and prepare accordingly. Currently right now, once you get past the Brookdale slowdown, you can get all the way down into Santa Cruz and back no problem. It's free and clear. Looking at Highway 17, it's free and clear from Los Gatos all the way into Santa Cruz and back, so no problems there. Really looks wide open on Highway 1 along the coast, too, from San Gregorio all the way into the west side of Santa Cruz, and the west side actually looks pretty good. Just a minor slowdown right where Highway 9 and 1 meet. And as far as the stretch of Highway 1 between Santa Cruz and Watsonville, the

redwoodmountainfair.com if you haven't. It's this weekend, the 30th and 31st, and it's going to be a blast. All of us are going to be there. KBCZ is actually going to be manning or working the Creekside stage, helping the providing hospitality to the folks there that are performing, and we'll be there also manning our booth. So come by and say hi. Yeah, both Saturday and Sunday. All right, back to the music. Here's a good one from Webb Pierce. It's been recorded a lot. It's a Mel Tillis, A.R. Petty song. I've got a really good rendition of this one by BR549. They did it in the 90s. This is called Honky Tonk Song. Webb recorded it in 1957.

I heard the timber out in Oregon calling me. Won't you tell me something, Mr. Lumberjack? Is it one for forward and three for back? Is it two for stop and four for go? Boy, that's the whistle pump.

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The show is Three Chords and the Truth, Country Oldies, coming to you every Wednesday, 10 a.m. to high noon. And I'm Mountain Mommy, your host. Thank you for joining me today. What did we just hear? Well, that was the Oak Ridge Boys doing a song called Trying to Love Two Women, written by Sonny Throckmorton, and they recorded it in 1980, and they are getting no sympathy, none, zero, from us here at Three Chords. Did you catch the lyrics? When you try to please two women, you can't please yourself? Dude! You were doing nothing but trying to please yourself. Trying to make himself the victim of his own poor choices. Don't buy it, ladies. Don't buy it, anybody. That was old way of thinking from 1980. We don't think that way anymore, do we? No. Okay. Before that was Michael Martin Murphy and Susie Bongus doing Wild Rippling Waters, a traditional tune, cowboy tune from 1990 that was originally collected. And that means that, you know, back in the 30s, 20s and 30s, people would take people's family songs and record them and not give them credit. So he collected it in 1934. Buck Owens did Big Game Hunter. He wrote that one and recorded it in 1975. Song about a football widow. Another one where I don't, you know, been there, done that. No. But he was making fun of it, which was, I really appreciate. Leon Payne did Lumberjack. What did you like? What did you think about that one? That was one of his originals from 1957. Making the sound effect of the tree getting whacked down. Yeah. Dolly Parton did We Used To, a song she recorded in 1975, and it was one of her originals. Although, you know, the intro there sounded like she was going to launch into Stairway to Heaven. Did you get that? But it wasn't. So, and Webb Pierce started us off with Honky Tonk Song, a Mel Tillis song, and A.R. Petty that he did in 1957. Great job on that, and inspired other people to record that song as well. All right. Well, it's time for a check of the weather. We don't have a weather underwriter right now. So if you'd like to become one, check out our website, kbcz.org. There's some information on underwriting. But I've got an underwriter spot to read anyway, a short time one. It's called Who's Afraid of Virginia Woolf? 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Weekends through June 7th at Park Hall, 9400 Mill Street in Ben Lomond. 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All right, so the weather, we've had some cool weather this week, and we have a chance for some rain tonight into Thursday for the whole region. In Boulder Creek today, we're looking for a high of only 65 with mostly sunny skies, which I don't mind. I don't like the heat anymore, getting older. Tonight, we have a 40 to 80% chance of showers, and it looks like we may get between a tenth and a quarter of an inch. Thursday, 70 to 30%, it'll be 70%, and then kind of gradually we'll lose our percentage of chance of rain. And we might get a tenth to a quarter of an inch then too. So possibly between two tenths and a half an inch of rain between tonight and tomorrow. Thursday night, mostly cloudy, mostly sunny on Friday, and 69 on Saturday and 75 on Sunday. So it's going to be beautiful for the Redwood Mountain Fair. Come on out. All right, let's check out Scotts Valley. Same thing, chance of showers tonight and tomorrow, and same precipitation amounts expected. Thursday night, fog and into Friday, and then 67 and mostly sunny on Friday. Fog again Friday night into Saturday night. And then it'll be 72 and sunny on Saturday and 75 on Sunday. Oh, lovely weekend.
And for Santa Cruz today, high of 65 with mostly sunny skies, chance of showers, and maybe even some patchy fog tonight and tomorrow. Same kind of thing, chance of rain tonight and tomorrow. And between a tenth and a quarter of an inch on each day. So there you go. Could be a little bit of, you know, decent rain there. Thursday night, mostly cloudy and then patchy fog. Friday morning, you'll wake up to fog, but then it'll burn off and 67 and mostly sunny skies. Friday night into Saturday, some fog, and then 71 and sunny on Saturday and 74 on Sunday. All right. Cool. All right. What else have I got for you? Well, a lot of fun stuff. Let's get into the music because I had a fun time picking out some of these songs. I went heavy on the old, of course, which I always do, but some unusual stuff too. I got an Eddie Nowak song coming up, but then I've got a duet between George Morgan and Rosemary Clooney. Yeah, that Rosemary Clooney. Yeah, George Clooney's aunt. She was big in the 40s and 50s, doing a lot of pop music. Enjoy those two, and I'll play a few more for you, too. Here's Eddie Nowak with Wind Me Up.

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Thanks for joining me today for Three Chords and the Truth. Country oldies coming to you every Wednesday, 10 a.m. to high noon. I'm Mountain Mama, your Mountain Mama. What did we just hear? That was Moon Mullican doing Pipeliner Blues. He wrote that one and recorded it in 1952. Before that, I had a song going out to Aaron Sita. Waylon Jennings and Willie Nelson did a song called I Can Get Off on You. They wrote that one and recorded it in 1978. And Aaron is part of a band called the Silver Tongue Devils that focuses on outlaw country music. And they just happened to be playing the Redwood Mountain Fair on Sunday at the Generation Stage, 1240 to 120. Check them out. George Clooney and or George Morgan and Rosemary Clooney did You Love Me Just Enough to Hurt Me, a Floyd Tillman tune that they recorded in 1953. Kind of an odd couple, but it worked, didn't it? And Eddie Nowak did Wind Me Up. He wrote that one with a couple other guys and recorded it in 1955. All right, yeah, speaking of Redwood Mountain Fair, I was had the pleasure of recording an interview with James Durbin, and I'm going to be playing that probably later around noonish, so check that one out, too. It was a great interview, and he's going to be playing the Redwood Mountain Fair as well on Sunday. Generation Stage also on from 4:15 to 4:55. Okay, well, let's do a check of the community calendar. We've got some community announcements, and let you know if there's some other community activities you might want to check out this weekend. One of the things that the County of Santa Cruz has put out, a news release that came out yesterday, the Ag Commissioner is urging residents to report possible invasive pest on grape plants sold at Costco. All right. So the County of Santa Cruz is urging residents to take immediate precautions after an invasive glassy-winged sharpshooter was discovered on grape plants sold at Costco stores throughout the Water Bay Area region. The Santa Cruz Costco store was among those that received those grape plants from a wholesale nursery located in Fresno County. The insect, a type of leaf hopper, spreads Pierce's disease, a plant bacterium that kills grapevines and also can harm almond, citrus, and ornamental plants, creating a serious risk for California agriculture and home gardens. Anyone who purchased grapevines from the Bay Area Costco locations on or after April 21 should contact their county agricultural office to help stop the pest from spreading further. Residents who purchased the plants should refrain from moving or disposing of the plants. Rather, place two garbage bags over the plant and secure them tightly, then immediately contact the Santa Cruz County Agricultural Commission's office at 831-763-8080. Okay, or agc002@agdept.com to arrange an inspection. Serious stuff. Yeah, okay. We're known for our grapes, not just table grapes, but definitely wine grapes as well, so we don't want to cause any problems with either home or commercial grapevines. And other plants as well, apparently. Okay, the Boulder Creek Branch Library is having a last day of school party. This is Thursday, June 4th, 12 to 3 at the Park, West Park Avenue, Boulder Creek Branch Library. So check that out. We are going to have a First Friday event coming up, First Friday of June. That's the 5th, 5 to 8 p.m. And the theme is Town Pride. And a Kitten Corner is going to be the recipient of some a special food drive and fundraiser, so make sure to check that out. Want more information? FirstFridayBoulderCreek.org.
Okay. And we do have a flea market coming up first Sunday of every month. So since this is almost the end of the month, we've got, the Redwood Mountain Fair this weekend. But after that, the first Sunday of the month will be that flea market in the Scabazzi's parking lot. And that's at 13300 Big Basin Way in Boulder Creek. If you want more information, like if you want to be a vendor or whatever, general inquiries, text Layla to 831-331-9169 and get more information. And another thing that's going to be happening first Saturdays starting in June. So the first market's going to be on June 6th. It's the Ben Lomond Village Market. It's going to be local produce, food, and music. More information, benlomondvillage.org. Okay. And let's look at some music events and other kinds of things that are happening. There's a sketch comedy benefit. It's called Abort Fascism. And it is June 5, 6, 12, and 13. And that's going to be, where is it going to be? Santa Cruz Actors Theater. Let's see. If you want more information, like tickets, it is tickets.evvnt.com or cash at the door. 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And, of course, Redwood Mountain Fair is coming up this weekend. 100% volunteer-run community festival brings people together through music, art, and local culture while giving every dollar of its profits back to local nonprofits and service organizations. And we're one of the recipients. We're also one of the workers, people who their organization get some of the benefits. They're also putting in a lot of work to make this thing happen, too. So we will be there. KBCZ will be at the Creekside stage. Come by and say hi. Let's see, there's a comedy night hosted by Nick Trevino Wednesday, June 3rd. So that's next Wednesday. 7 p.m. show, 7 p.m. doors, 8 p.m. show. And he usually has several comics, so it looks like there's at least four comics. That's at Felton Music Hall, 6275 Highway 9, Felton. See now, and there's a concert at the Kumbwa. Let's see, it's Sunday, May 31st, so it's this Sunday, 3 p.m. It is a Pete Seeger sing-along. Now, Pete's gone, but there's people who are going to be playing his music, and you can do a sing-along and celebrate Pete's life and music. So the doors open at 2:15. And the show starts at 3. So if you want tickets, eventbrite.com, check it out. And you can actually sing with the band. I usually do anyway. Yeah, that's just me. If I know the song, but I try not to sing too loud to not bother my neighbors. But this is like, just go ahead and do it. It's a sing-along. It's meant to be fun. All right, you're listening to KBCZ 89.3 FM, Boulder Creek Community Radio. Speaking of Redwood Mountain Fair, I have a clipboard here with some tickets to give away. Who wants tickets to the Redwood Mountain Fair? I've got one set of tickets left. So you can call me at 831-703-4420 if you want to get those tickets. And if you're the first caller, you will be the winner. Here you go, a song called Crazy Out of My Mind by Loretta Lynn.

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2: Tell

Yeah, that was Roger Miller doing a song that he wrote called When a House is Not a Home. And as the announcer said, it was a big hit for little Jimmy Dickens. Yeah, he recorded that one. That was, you know, obviously a live broadcast from 1970. Before that, the Judds did I Know Where I'm Going. That was from 1987. The Winters Brothers, Don and Floyd, did No One But You from 1957. Ronnie Milsap did I Wouldn't Have Missed It for the World from 1980. And starting us off on that set was Loretta Lynn doing a song she wrote, Crazy Out of My Mind, from 1969. Yeah, well, you're listening to KBCZ 89.3 FM, Boulder Creek Community Radio, and I'm Mountain Mommy, your host of Three Chords and the Truth. Country oldies for 2 hours from 10 to high noon every Wednesday. Yeah, well, let's do a quick check of the traffic, and then we'll get back to the music. 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There's more online at travismartinplumbing.com, or the phone number is 831-461-4300. Traffic's not too bad right now, being midweek, but there's still some slowdowns. And for those of you who are new to listening, we've been reporting that there's several big construction projects going on Highway 9, and it's causing some slowdowns. There's a two bridge replacements north of Boulder Creek on Highway 9. There's one lane reversing traffic there. There's a Felton Pedestrian Safety Improvement Project that's down by... it's in Felton, down by the intersection of Highway 9 and Graham Hill Road. And then there's the Highway 9 Upper Drainage and Erosion Control Improvements Project, which is now solidly entrenched in Brookdale area. And there's one lane reversing traffic there as well. So depending on what day you go through, you can hit some minor traffic or some major traffic. Right now it's pretty minor, but there are some slowdowns north of town, two of them. And then the Brookdale area is a little slow. And then the intersection in Felton is fine with Graham Hill Road, but south of Felton there's a slowdown too in both directions. So, you know, You're gonna hit some slowdowns. Just prepare for it. That's all. Give yourself a little extra time if you need to go through these areas. And right now, it doesn't look too bad. 17 is free and clear in both directions from Los Gatos all the way down into Santa Cruz and back. So that is wonderful. Also, the stretch of Highway 1 between San Gregorio and the west side of Santa Cruz all the way along the coast is free and clear in both directions. Once you get into town, the west side's a little slow, as usual. The Fish Hook's a little slow getting off of 17, going to Highway 1 North. And let's see, what else? A little slow at the intersection of Highway 9 and 1 in Santa Cruz at River. For that stretch of Highway 1 between Santa Cruz and Watsonville, the southbound lanes are free and clear at the moment. There's some minor slowdowns in Aptos and Soquel Capitola area in the northbound lanes, but otherwise looks pretty good. All right. Not too bad. Can't complain. Yeah. Okay. Pretty good. All right. So what else are we going to do? I think I'm going to...

Every yodel. Now's the time. Okay, so first one's Tex Morton, The Yellow Rose of Texas. And then I got a Patsy Montana, Deep in the Heart of Texas. So it's a Texas-themed yodel alert today. Here you go.

0: got a shape like a lizard and legs like a frog. And when she kisses me, I holler hot dog. Flaming baby, that highfalutin mama, now she's the hottest baby in town.
1: She was the prom queen, he was the quarterback of the football team, and it all looked so promising. We never thought anything had happened like this. And then, all of a sudden, 25 years of love and devotion down the drain.

She's out of control, and I love it. Yeah, that was Martina McBride. When God-fearing women get the blues, watch out. That was a good one. Let's see, what did we hear before that? Hank Penny, Flamin' Mamie, another crazy woman. He was loving it too. That was from 1938. And then Dude Martin and his Roundup Gang did Tennessee Wedding, 1952. And then we had our Yodel Alert. Patsy Montana did Deep in the Heart of Texas from 1942. And Tex Morton did The Yellow Rose of Texas, a traditional song originally first published in 1858. He recorded it in 1938. How about that? All right. Well, you're listening to KBCZ 89.3 FM, Boulder Creek Community Radio. Thanks for joining me today on Three Chords and the Truth. I am going to do a check of the weather, and then we'll get back to the rest of the music I got lined up for you. Let's see. The sun's out in Boulder Creek. It was a little cloudy, a little misty, a little foggy this morning, but the sun's out now. We're looking for a high of 65 with mostly sunny skies. Tonight and tomorrow, we have a chance of rain, and in fact, we might get up to a quarter to a half an inch or less, as the case may be where you are. Today and tomorrow. And in fact, that's the case for the rest of our listening area as well. Now, tomorrow night, Thursday, partly or mostly sunny, low 47. Friday, 65 and mostly sunny. 69 on Saturday and 80. 80 on Sunday. All right. That has changed since the last time I gave a forecast. It's a little warmer. I'm expecting more warm. More heat on Sunday. Okay, Scotts Valley, mostly sunny, high of 65 today. You've got the chance of rain tonight and tomorrow. Thursday night, some fog into Friday, and then 67 on Friday. Fog Friday night into Saturday, and then 71 on Saturday, and 79 on Sunday with sunny skies. And for Santa Cruz, high of 65 today. Mostly sunny, chance of rain tonight and tomorrow. Thursday night, some patchy fog, and into Friday morning, and then mostly sunny and 67. Fog Friday night into Saturday, and then 71 and sunny on Saturday, and 74 and sunny on Sunday. Beautiful weather. Beautiful weekend to come out and see us at the Redwood Mountain Fair. So you are invited to come say hi to us at the Creekside Stage. We're going to be there. But there's all kinds of other things going on, too. There's crafts, there's a kid area, there's food vendors, there's other vendors, and there's three stages of music going on all day long, all weekend long. Yeah, so it's always a big party. Come and see us. We're going to have a good time. All right, how about some more music? Here's the Lightcrest Doughboys, an early Western swing band with a song called Roll Up the Carpet.

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0: Oh, don't you like that one? That was Stonewall Jackson doing a little rockabilly, kind of. That one was called I'm Gonna Find You, a Mary John Wilkins song that he recorded in 1960, and I really liked that she threw in, that he was going to look for her here on Earth or in outer space. Yeah, and also in the Twilight Zone. So very 60s references there. Great song. Before that was George Jones, another Out of Control song, and that was titled Out of Control from 1960 as well. And then the Maddox Brothers and Rose with Rose on, well, she almost always was, on lead vocals, Marry Me Again. And that was from 1954. And those were the Maddox Brothers and Rose that came out during the Depression into California's Central Valley and became very popular hillbilly band. Played all kinds of concerts up and down the Highway 9 corridor, 99 corridor. I know about them from just playing old country music, but also from my family, who told me about how they used to go honky-tonking and listen to the Maddox Brothers and Rose. Before that was Grandpa Jones, I'm Hung Wild Crazy Over You. And he didn't have nothing to say that was good about her until the end. And I'm like, why is he hog wild crazy? Well, her daddy has money. Yeah. That was it. And the Light Crust Doughboys did Roll Up the Carpet from 1933. All right, well, it's about time for me to go. Stick around for a couple of things. We got lots more live shows coming up, and I've got a recorded interview that I did with James Durbin, and he's just a delight, so you might want to stick around and hear that. After you hear James at 12:30, Tina Davey will be in to do the KBCZ News Roundup. That's from 12:30 to 1. And let's see, what else is coming up? The Blue Highway. Trevor Blue will be in from 2 to 4 to do his blues show. DJ Manta Ray will be in to do her drive time show from 4 to 6. The Aussie Freak of Boulder Creek will come in from 8 to 9 to do Hard Rock for the Hump Day. And last but not least, you will hear Scotty K do his Platterpuss Descending show from 9 to 11. All right. Well, that does it for me. Thank you so much for joining me today. Let's do this again next week, 10 a.m. to high noon, Three Chords and the Truth. Here's that James Durbin interview. Stick around. Well, hello. This is your Mountain Mama, and I'm speaking with James Durbin, who is playing the Redwood Mountain Fair on Sunday, May 31st at 4:15 p.m. on the Generation Stage. Hello, James.
1: Hello.
0: thanks for speaking to us. Yeah, wonderful. Glad to have you. We are all really excited about the Redwood Mountain Fair. It's coming up very quick, and we're proud to be doing these interviews with various people who are playing at the Redwood Mountain Fair. So I'm glad you're with us today. Have you ever played the Redwood Mountain Fair before?
1: I've never actually played at the Redwood Mountain Fair. I've attended the Redwood Mountain Fair, but mm-hmm. I've never actually been a performer, so that's one thing I'm really actually looking forward to.
0: That's wonderful.
1: Not just having a designated parking spot backstage.
0: Well, there's more to it than that, right?
1: Yes, of course.
0: Yeah. Well, you know, it's about time. You're a Santa Cruz local. About time you played the fair. So I'm glad that's happening. So you're bringing
1: yeah,
0: your band. Yeah, you're bringing
1: another one to check off the bucket list.
0: Oh yeah. Well, you're bringing your band with you. Who's in the band with you?
1: Just my two hands.
0: Your
1: I'm
0: two
1: actually,
0: hands. It's
1: not,
0: just
1: yeah,
0: you.
1: Just me, solo acoustic. My hands go with me everywhere I go,
0: it's very handy.
1: They haven't led me too far astray yet.
0: Okay, so a solo acoustic. So I know you play a variety of different kinds of music. What were you planning on, doing as a performance? What can we expect out of this solo acoustic performance?
1: Well, I'm going to focus on mostly originals. Cool. I am fortunate to get to play music for a living, and mm-hmm. a lot of the time lately I've been kind of like overwhelmed playing so many covers and so many different cover bands, and but I have some great fans that are real big into my originals, and they've asked and requested particular songs, so I'm curating the set list right now, and but also going to include some of my favorite Led Zeppelin songs, because Led Zeppelin and the Mountains, it's just kind of, it's, you know, they go hand in hand. It's peanut butter and jelly, so I'll probably be wrapping up my set with two of my favorite Zeppelin songs.
0: Very cool. So this is going to be a really intimate James Durbin set. That's awesome.
1: Yeah. My solo acoustic stuff, I tend to really get people up and dancing, and it's something that happened when I used to play at Michael's on Main during COVID. And every time that, you know, things would close down and things would open up for a little bit, I'd always find myself at Michael's on Main, and people were just so eager to want to dance and, you know, mingle and have human connection. And it happened, something that I wasn't expecting. People were like, oh, we just want to dance. And it didn't matter if I didn't have a drummer or a bass player, or, you know, the whole band up there. It was just me. And so that's something that I've been able to kind of foster with my audience, my fan base locally. That it doesn't matter if I don't have a band or not. People just want to get up and feel it, and that's been just great to see.
0: That's wonderful, and that makes it a lot easier for you to be flexible as to, you know, how you present your music. Being able to do it solo is amazing. Yeah.
1: Thank you.
0: Yeah,
1: I've adapted.
0: Great. Well, I know that you, like I said, play a number, you know, of different types of music. Who were your biggest influences as you were growing up that kind of shaped what the kind of music that you do?
1: I was really fortunate enough to have a great musical mentor in Santa Cruz by the name of Dale Aukerman. And Dale ran a music school, I think he still does, called Music School, with no H. And he had a great program and would bring in guys like Tyrant Porter and a bunch of the other guys in the White Album Ensemble, a lot of former Doobie Brothers and Snail members. So I was really fortunate to, at that time, that my musical interests were really peaking, and I just wanted to consume everything that I could. And I was being able to be led into places like Humble Pie and Stephen Marriott and Edgar Winter. His early stuff, like his first album, Entrance, and Led Zeppelin, and The Doors, and Queen, and Journey, and Foreigner, if we get more corporate, which there's no problem with. And then I just wanted to find as much as I could about different singers. I was so inspired by that. And so that's what kind of led the way, was vocalists. The stronger the vocalist, the more I got into the band. And then once my voice started changing, was when I discovered kind of 80s rock and 80s hair metal. And that's, and the rest is history, basically. I wanted to train my voice to go higher instead of lower, and, you know, came at the perfect time.
0: That's great. Yeah, so you kind of went old school and got some basics and then took off on your own with your own influences as well. So
1: mm-hmm.
0: Yeah, I play a lot of oldies music, and so I love the fact that you learn from some of the really greats from the 60s and 70s. That's great.
1: Thank you.
0: Yeah. So a little bit of a trick question. What's the best concert you've ever been at or performed at? What made it so memorable? You know, if you were to say that was the best one I ever did, what would that be?
1: I don't know. I mean, trick question gets a trick answer. I got to say, I'm only as good as my last performance.
0: Mm-hmm.
1: And luckily, my last performance was yesterday out on East Cliff at a private event. But it's, you know, open air and public, so we get a lot of tourists coming out. And it was just a ton of fun, and the clouds opened up, and the sun came directly on us, and then as soon as I was at the end of my set, the clouds covered the sun, and the battery in my guitar died at the last chord that
0: oh
1: I was playing,
0: gosh.
1: And finished it off by holding the guitar up to my microphone, and finished it off with a bang with the crowd. And,
0: a true professional.
1: Yeah, you got to go with the flow. You got to roll with the punches with this sort of thing.
0: For sure.
1: I've just learned to adapt and live in the moment, and yesterday's moments were happy to be lived in. But, you know, not giving a trick answer. It always takes me back to what was called Durban Day in Santa Cruz, is when my homecoming from American Idol. And it still feels like a fever dream that day, and it feels like it wasn't, it's something that happened that I experienced with everyone else. It's not like something that's separate, because I look back on that day and it's like, it just doesn't feel real. It feels like something made up. It feels like the end of a the craziest story you could ever dream up. I remember when I was 19 or 20 that I went and stood, maybe younger, that I went and stood on the stage out at the boardwalk. And it was closed, and, you know, it was between seasons when they still kept the stage up, when we didn't have too crazy as wells down there. And I snuck out onto the stage and walked to the edge and stood there, and I just took it in and kind of like manifested a moment of like, one day, I don't know if it's possible, but it would just be so incredible if I was standing on this stage and there was just people as far as my eyes could see. And then, you know, to bafflingly 3 years later was standing on that stage and there was over 30,000 people gathered, you know, to welcome me home, which, as I understand, is the largest gathering of beating hearts in one place in the history of Santa Cruz as a city, which is just, it's crazy. It didn't happen to me. It, you know, I experienced it with everybody. And I just happened to be the source of the energy in that way.
0: You're giving me chills listening to you.
1: The lightning rod.
0: Yeah, yeah.
1: I wasn't the lightning, but it definitely struck me and helped to electrify the moment, which is pretty amazing.
0: Yeah, you stood on that stage and at the Santa Cruz Beach Boardwalk and manifested something, didn't you?
1: Yeah, I guess so. Yeah. I didn't understand what I was doing at that point. It wasn't until I met my wife that I truly understood it, and that's when the real manifestations started happening, and you know, power of now and law of attraction and the secret and everything. So yeah, I'm beyond blessed. Beyond blessed.
0: And we're blessed to have you at the Redwood Mountain Fair this year. Thanks so much for joining me today, James. It was
1: absolutely.
0: It was
1: Thank
0: a pleasure.
1: You for having me.
0: A pleasure to talk to you. You're playing the Redwood Mountain Fair Sunday, May 31st, 4:15 on the Generation stage. So
1: yes. We
0: will see you at the fair.
1: Amazing.
0: All right.
1: Looking forward to it. Can't wait. Thank you.
0: Okay. You take care now.
1: Likewise. Bye.

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These services will be provided free of charge. Remember to call 831-703-4420. Kibble, Barron, Charles, Zeus. You deserve to be happy!

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1: All right. Thank you very much, Mr. Announcer. You're listening to KBCZ at 89.3 FM, Boulder Creek Community Radio, serving all the San Lorenzo Valley from the skyline to the sea. This is Tina Davey here for the KBCZ News Roundup, here with you broadcasting news, local information, and updates Monday through Thursday, 12:30 to 1 o'clock. I'm here in Studio A today, and we're all getting ready for Redwood Mountain Fair, of course. Mountain Mama's out in the lobby there. Shelly's coming over to volunteer to help us put t-shirts together and stuff like that. I think we're going to have some tie-dye shirts to sell at the fair. And we have our Lorenzo the Dog 10th anniversary t-shirts as well. So lots of different fun things there. Let me just turn this down behind me. And there we are. All right, so let's get to some of our news stories today, see what we are looking at. Folks were wondering yesterday. We had a few calls that there was a crash up on Felton Empire Road near Henry Cowell. That did result in major injuries, and it did involve a motorcyclist and a car. A few details were immediately available yesterday, but today police later today, police confirmed that the crash involved a vehicle and a motorcycle that did result in major injuries. There weren't any other details. It's unclear what led to the crash, and no information about the condition of the other vehicle's driver was immediately released. That crash remains under investigation. Monterey County deputies arrested a Soledad man in a diesel fuel theft investigation. A Soledad man was arrested after Monterey County Sheriff's Office detectives investigated a series of diesel fuel thefts targeting agricultural properties across the county. According to the Sheriff's Office, the Agricultural Crimes Unit identified 49-year-old Pedro Martinez as a suspect after installing surveillance cameras at known theft locations and conducting surveillance operations. Detectives said that on Monday, they saw Martinez leaving a vineyard in Soledad shortly after a fuel theft was reported. And he allegedly admitted to stealing more than 1,000 gallons of diesel fuel from multiple agricultural properties. That theft exceeds about $10,000, and he was booked into Monterey County Jail on suspicion of 3 counts of grand theft. Well, I'm excited to see this happen. A female surfer statue. The organizers are shifting their focus to Capitola for their proposed location, which I think is a great idea. This comes to us from the Santa Cruz Sentinel. The effort to place a statue of a female surfer in Santa Cruz County is still on its feet, but project organizers say they have found a better conditions at a break just down the coast. It's Carrie Lockhead, who is spearheading the project to, quote, honor the women of the water, end quote, told the Santa Cruz Sentinel yesterday that she had to withdraw her application with the county to place the nearly 17-foot statue on a county-owned parcel along East Cliff Drive near the, quote, dirt farm region. But she instead is targeting a new location for the bronze sculpture in Capitola. And she says she is already engaged in promising discussions with leaders at the city of Capitola. According to Lockhead, the statue will be only the third in the world that depicts a woman. Is that right? Lockhead said, quote, we want her to be in a space where she'll be celebrated. There's a lot of activity around that space in Capitola, and that means a lot of people and a lot of kids will see her and hopefully be inspired by her, end quote. Lockhead and her collaborators conceived of the project as a counterpart to the iconic male statue that's placed on West Cliff Drive more than 30 years ago, and as a way to honor the county's rich history of trailblazing women surfers. We definitely do have that. A proposal across the intersection of East Cliff and Manzanita Drives was approved in April by the county zoning administrator at a public meeting. However, a significant proportion of the voices at the meeting shared strong opposition to the proposed location, citing fears about environmental impacts and large crowds that could lead to dangerous roadway and sidewalk conditions. The zoning administrator's decision was appealed to the county's planning commission, which was slated to consider the protest at its meeting on Wednesday. So they are thinking that Capitola could be the place. Kayla Pearson, another member of the project's advisory council, said placing the statue as an anchor at one end of the reserve in Capitola couldn't be more appropriate. Pearson said in a statement, quote, having our female surfer stand proud on the western end of the reserve while the male statue stands watch on the eastern end is actually perfect symmetry, end quote. The statue project is funded entirely by private donations that were administered through the local nonprofit County Park Friends. A Capitola spokesperson told the Santa Cruz Sentinel that the city's Art and Cultural Commission is likely to receive a presentation about the proposed project at its July 14th meeting. Wow, I hope that comes to fruition. Well, you know, Original Joe's over in San Jose, have everybody been at least had one meal there. After 70 years, it is going to be sold. Owner Brad Rocha says the family is ready to sell ownership of the landmark downtown restaurant. It's the Rocha family who has run Original Joe's in downtown San Jose for seven decades. And while the landmark restaurant isn't closing, the third generation owners say they're ready to pass the torch. It's not easy running a restaurant. At the restaurant's 70th anniversary party on Sunday, Brad Rocha, who owns the restaurant with his brother Matt Rocha, said the family is entertaining offers to buy the business. No doubt that Original Joe's regulars are hoping any sale includes recipes to the mostacholi and the chicken parmigiana that have kept generations returning for family dinners, birthdays, and anniversaries. It was Louis Rocha Sr., who was one of the partners who opened Original Joe's in San Francisco in 1937. And in 1956, he and two partners, I love these guys' names, Otto Tottore and Nino Carmango, opened the San Jose restaurant to be run by his sons, Louis Rocha Jr., known as Babe. Matt and Brad Rocha, now they're 70 and 68 years old, started working there in their teens, and they bought into Original Joe's in 1980, a couple of years before the family sold its part in the San Francisco restaurant. Mm. Now, for the first time, you'll be able to order some of the favorites that they have there. Let's just see what this says here. As a few of them are being offered to locals that frequent Original Joe's. So you can ask for the recipe for certain foods, not all of them. All right, let's see what else we're looking at here. Oh, we got a note from the county yesterday on this. A harmful pest has been found on some grape plants that were sold at Bay Area Costco stores, including the Santa Cruz Costco. And it's the glassy-winged sharpshooter bug that can spread a bacterial infection that is fatal to grapevines and other plants. Agricultural officials are sounding the alarm after an invasive insect was recently found on grape plants sold at Costco throughout the Bay Area and the Central Coast. The glassy-winged sharpshooter is known to spread Pierce's disease, which is a bacterial infection that is fatal to grapevines and can also damage almond, citrus, and ornamental plants. San Mateo County said in a consumer alert on Tuesday, the insect, the county added, poses a, quote, significant threat to California agricultural as well as home gardens. Officials are asking anyone who purchased the plants between April 21st and now to help prevent further spread of the pest by, first, placing two garbage bags over those plants and tying them together tightly, and then contacting their local agricultural commissioner's office. which we need to look up that, where that is. Officials, residents should not return, transport, or relocate the plant, or place it in the trash even, or don't put it in the compost bin, according to the advisory. Agricultural Commissioner Corin Waddell said in a statement, quote, preventing further spread right now is critical. We are working closely with Costco and our state and regional agricultural partners to identify affected plants and protect local agriculture and home gardens. End quote. Costco is contacting customers who purchased the plants within the past five or so weeks and has been cooperating with all agricultural commissioners. Anyone who has seen or collected a glassy-winged sharpshooter should also contact their local agricultural department. In San Mateo County, residents can call 650-363-4700. But let's see. When we go to break, we'll dig up where. Here it is. Here it is. Hang on a second. Right. For us here in Santa Cruz, we got this from the county yesterday. You should immediately contact the Santa Cruz County Agricultural Commissioner's Office at this number, 831-763-8080. That number again, 831-763-8080. 8080. And you can arrange an inspection, actually, of your garden if you think you might have these sharpshooter bugs in there. Okay, well, let's see what else we have here. This weekend, if you're not going to the Redwood Mountain Fair, which I know you are going, we're all going to be there, there will be a vintage French car club hosting a meetup, and they're going to, of course, drive a tour into Santa Cruz this weekend. So I'm sure they'll be going by our radio station here. Santa Cruz County residents should keep their eye out for a fleet of vintage French cars taking over the Santa Cruz area this weekend for the annual West Coast Citrine Rendezvous. Car lovers and members of the San Francisco region of this particular car club showcases over 50 classic and rare Citroën automobiles. I do not know how to say that. And they will all gather at the Scotts Valley Hilton at 6 p.m. Friday before making their way through Santa Cruz for a weekend of driving tours and automotive education. Tim Clark, who is a car show MC, will also host a discussion about each car to learn about its history and its owner. On Saturday, the French cars will launch their journey by driving through SC, down Bonnie Dune Road, and they'll gather at Greyhound Rock Beach in Davenport, and then they're going to head out to West Cliff Drive at East Cliff. Okay, doesn't say that they're going to drive over the mountains here. Maybe not. But that sounds fun, doesn't it? I love seeing old cars on our roads. Fabulous. Let's see. Okay, let's check out a bit of our weather. I was listening to Mountain Mama's show earlier, and she was saying there is a chance of showers tonight into tomorrow. And if I look at the map here, that is correct. We have about 65 this afternoon in downtown Boulder Creek and the surrounding areas, but we have a chance of showers overnight with a low of 47. Showers are likely on Thursday, but then things clean up and clear up on Friday for 65 degrees, mostly sunny skies. Saturday and Sunday, it's going to be great for Mountain Fair weather, 69 on Saturday and 80 on Sunday. Beautiful. Just what we need. Okay, now let's look at Scotts Valley. You've got 65 this afternoon. Slight chance of rain for you tonight. I will be in Scotts Valley tonight. And then Thursday, tomorrow, slight chance of showers for you in Scotts Valley. Other than that, Friday coming in at 67 in the afternoon, 71 on Saturday, and 79 on Sunday. For you in Santa Cruz, mostly sunny today, 65 degrees. Slight chance of showers tonight and tomorrow. Friday looking like 67 in the afternoon, 71 on Saturday, and Sunday coming in at 74 degrees. Okay, let's take a quick little break here. We're going to be right back. 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Boulder Creek Community Radio. Here's the Jazz Squad with Do I Love You? Deed I Do.

0: Yep, we're just talking about chatting with our mouth full of food. And do we have lunch right now? Yeah, we're doing the news and we're having lunch same time. We can multitask. All right, folks, this is KBCZ, and this is, where are we? Yeah, we're downtown today. We're downtown here every day at the studios that we have. And you can always pop in here and ask us questions or buy some T-shirts or what have you, and we can sell those to you. We are giving away tickets to the Redwood Mountain Fair this week. We've got just a few pairs left, so I'm going to offer you those today. So if you want to call me now at 831-703-4420, just tell me what day. Well, tell Mountain Mama, she'll answer the phone. Tell us what day you want to go, Saturday or Sunday. So these are pairs of tickets. So if you want to call me at 831-703-4420, you can go to the Redwood Mountain Fair and get free entrance in and enjoy your damn self all weekend. 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So that will be good. 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MCT is the longest continually running theater company in Santa Cruz County. 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All right. Let's take a look at our traffic and see what we've got. I did notice when I was coming up from Felton earlier today that the crews were on foot around that area where they're going to install the new sidewalk around the high school campus there, and they were sussing it out. I'm always fascinated by how they do all that. You know, they rolled out these things that have grass on it, and so now grass is popping up there where the houses used to be. There was, what, three or four houses there that they tore down, and I wonder about that, too. That would be sad if you're enjoying your house and somebody says, hey, we're going to put a sidewalk through here. We're going to buy your house and knock it down. That would make me sad. Depending on the house, maybe it wouldn't. Okay, so let's see what we've got here. 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There's more online at TravisMartinPlumbing.com, or the phone number is 831-461-4300. So let's take a look at our roads here and see what we're looking at right now. In town here, Boulder Creek is pretty calm. Nobody at the stop sign there, so that's good. And there's still the work being done north of town on the Kings Creek Bridge. So that has a flag person there, not a little flag person. And then you have your wait still at temporary traffic lights in between Brookdale and Boulder Creek. Other than that, things are looking pretty good down through Felton and into Pasatiempo, into Santa Cruz. If you're heading over to Los Gatos or those areas over there, Highway 17 northbound is clear all through Scotts Valley and over the summit into San Jose. If you're coming back from Willow Glen or Campbell through Los Gatos, is all open at the moment, and it's clear southbound Highway 17 over the summit into Scotts Valley, into Pasatiempo, and into Santa Cruz. Over on the coast, Pescadero is looking great. Swanton, Davenport is looking nice. A little backed up on Mission Street there in downtown Santa Cruz, but everything going southbound on Highway 1 is looking great. It's clear through Capitola, Rio Del Mar, and La Selva Beach on your way to Watsonville. If you're coming back from Freedom or Aptos, Soquel, northbound Highway 1, that is clear as well. So everybody keep up the good work there. All righty, so let's see what else we've got here to tell you. There is, let's see here, a comedy night coming up that is on June 3rd, next Wednesday night. $15 per ticket on that, and that is at Felton Music Hall, brought to you by, hosted by Nick Trevino. That is a comedy night. He brings in all kinds of comics from around the state, and that must be a hard job, I would think, but yeah. Okay. All right. So let's see what else we have here. The last day of school. We're getting there, folks. Soon it's going to be the last day of school. And so next Thursday, June 4th, they're having a little end of school, last day of school party at the Boulder Creek Branch Library. You can join them there for some crafts and games and some snacks to celebrate the end of the school year. And if you got kids, you can sign them up for the summer reading program. That is a great thing to do. Sign up for that summer reading program. All of this is brought to you by the Santa Cruz Public Libraries. All right, let's see what else we got. I think that's about it for today. I'll be back here to do the KBCZ News Roundup again, as it is a Thursday. And we will, of course, be out at Redwood Mountain Fair over the weekend. Do come say hello to us. We'll be by the Creekside Stage. And we'll be announcing the musicians that are playing and whatnot. Coming up later, we've got Trevor Blue coming in to do the Blues Highway from 2 to 4 p.m. And he'll have an interview with Tommy Castro, who will be playing the Redwood Mountain Fair. And in the meantime, here is an interview with Triana Ferruzza. She is with Triana Ferruzza and the Heavy Hitters. They're a great band. They're going to be playing at the Redwood Mountain Fair. So here is my interview with Triana right now. 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This is Tina Davey, and today I am speaking with Triana Ferruzza, and she has a band called Triana Ferruzza and the Heavy Hitters, and she's playing the Redwood Mountain Fair on Sunday, May 31st at 12:15 on the Creekside Stage. Triana, welcome to KBCZ.
1: Thank you so much for having me, Tina. I'm so grateful to be here.
0: And I hope I said your name correctly.
1: You did.
0: Excellent. Now, we're all pretty excited around here for Redwood Mountain Fair. It's a big deal for us. Have you played the fair before?
1: I have played the fair with Jive Machine before, but oh, I have never played the fair with my project.
0: Were you in Jive Machine?
1: For a brief moment, yeah.
0: How neat. Wow, I didn't know that. Hot tip there. Now, who else is in the band with you?
1: So I am on rhythm guitar and vocals. Mm-hmm. I have Zach Latham on bass, Josh Baldwin on lead guitar, and Ryan Alth on drums.
0: Great. And these guys are just really great. I like reading your bio on your website, talking about the band is, you know, four-piece soul indie funk band rooted here in Santa Cruz County and blending deep pocket grooves and rich R&B soul and fearless lyrical storytelling. That's what I like a lot.
1: Well, I'm really happy to get to share my story, and I can't tell you how grateful I am that, you know, Josh is from Maine. However, the rest of us, me, Zach, and Ryan, all grew up here in Santa Cruz, all went through the Cabrillo Jazz Program, and now are working musicians who can still afford to live here. So I just feel really, yeah. I feel really grateful and really honored to be able to contribute our sound to such a special Santa Cruz festival because we're, you know, the local kids.
0: That's right.
1: It's nice to be able to have found a love for music in this community and to be able to share that career and that love of music with the community feels really, really impactful and so special.
0: That's so cool. I just love that. Very good. Now, when you were growing up, I know I think your parents are musicians. Is that right? But what were your musical influences when you were growing up?
1: Oh, I loved Etta James. Absolutely loved her. Loved Etta James. Loved Stevie Wonder. My mom raised me on Soul Train, so I was always immersed in Motown. And I remember being 3 years old where she had Soul Train on a VHS and would walk around the kitchen with a wooden spoon, and I would be her little backup dancer.
0: Aww.
1: And now I get to play those songs for a living, and it's just, life sometimes is so wonderful.
0: Isn't it? It's kind of dream come true kind of stuff.
1: Well, it's cool when you learn songs as a kid and then you're older and you've got the resume dialed.
0: All right. I got a trick question for you. Now, what was the best concert that you've ever been to?
1: Oh, the best concert that I've ever been to was, that's so difficult. I think one of the best concerts I've ever been to was a dear family friend of ours played in a band called Fish Tank Ensemble.
0: Mm-hmm.
1: And I remember being about 5 years old. My mother's a belly dancer, and my father is a musician. And my family band was playing with Fish Tank. And they're dear family friends of ours, stand-up bass, fiddle, guitar, and then a powerhouse opera vocalist.
0: Oh, wow.
1: And they're very fun gypsy jazz. And I remember being 5 years old, getting brought through the back of Don Quixote's and getting to sit in a basket on stage. And this singer, Ursula, she would climb up onto George's stand-up bass, and he would be slapping a bass solo while she was standing on top of his, you know, his stand-up.
0: Insane.
1: And she was just singing her heart out, and I just remember being 5 years old going, I can't wait to be her. And now, you know, it's my job, so I think that concert was really the most impactful. It's the first thing that comes to mind.
0: Yeah, yeah. No, it's really magical when one is raised within music and within that kind of creative lifestyle, and it really does. I've always been searching for my roots over and over and over again because I grew up with music, and it was just, it's a wonderful thing. Well, I can't wait to see you there on Sunday. You're opening up the whole shebang for us, and we want to thank you so much. And, you know, a lot of folks are aware about the Redwood Mountain Fair. A lot of proceeds come to a lot of the nonprofits here in San Lorenzo Valley. So I just want to thank you for bringing your talent to this great event that helps so many others in this valley.
1: Well, we are so grateful to be included and to be sought after, and it is just a joy for us to be able to give what we have to give back into the community. So thank you so much, Tina, for spreading so much awareness. And we're just grateful for all you do as well.
0: Oh, thanks so much. All right, Triana, we will see you at the fair. Thanks for talking with me today.
1: Awesome. Thank you so much.
0: All right, cheers. Take care. Bye-bye. And that was Triana with Triana Ferruza and the Heavy Hitters, who are playing the Redwood Mountain Fair on Sunday, May 31st at 12:15 in the afternoon on the Creekside Stage. We'll see you at the fair.

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0: 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Good afternoon, everybody. This is Trevor Blue, and now you're with me on the Blue Highway. It's your blues show all the way to 4 p.m. Going to have a lot of fun today. We're going to have a special guest. We're going to do an interview with Tommy Castro. Yes, Tommy Castro, longtime bluesman from over the hill in San Jose. He will be playing on the main stage at the Redwood Mountain Fair. It's going to be a good time. And that'll be later on around 3 o'clock. So let's go ahead and get started with some Tommy Castro right now. Freight Train, off his latest album, Closer to the Bone, right here on the Blue Highway.
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Oh, yeah. Joanne Shaw Taylor doing In the Mood. She's coming to the Blues Festival in San Jose, Metro Blues Festival. Yes, she is. Saturday, along with Eric Gales. I hope to be there. That sounded good. Before that, Cedric Burnside and Lighten Malcolm doing Trying Not to Pull My Gun. We heard Coco Taylor, Bring Me Some Water. And started off that set with Tommy Castro and the Painkillers doing Freight Train. And started off the show with Ry Cooter, Feeling Bad Blues. All right, this is Trevor Blue. You're on the Blue Highway with me. It's your Blue Show all the way to 4 p.m. Going to have a good time. Got a special guest coming up in about 45 minutes. Tommy Castro is playing at the Redwood Mountain Fair. It's going to be really cool talking to Tommy. All right, but right now, let's go ahead and do some traffic. 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There's more online at TravisMartinPlumbing.com, or the phone number is 831-461-4300. Well, right now, I just want to go ahead and tell you right now, there is a controlled burn. It started around 11:33 this morning at Henry Cowell. So if you see smoke in the valley, don't be alarmed. It's a controlled burn. But right here on Highway 9, going northbound to Saratoga, of course, we got all those construction projects going on, so have your patience getting through them. You got the Highway 9 San Lorenzo River and Kings Creek Bridge Replacement Project. You got the Highway 9 Felton Pedestrian Safety Improvements Project. And you got the Highway 9 Upper Drainage and Erosion Control Improvements Project. So have patience going northbound all the way to Saratoga. Coming back into Boulder Creek and coming out of Boulder Creek, well, there is some work going on at southbound out of Boulder Creek there, so be advised of that. And then getting through that one-lane stop line light, getting into Ben Lomond, be advised of that. Then you're good to go all the way to, Ben Lomond, Felton, Santa Cruz. You are good. And coming back the same. Over to Highway 1, getting out of Santa Cruz, going northbound to Davenport, Happy Bay. You're clear. Coming back, you're clear. Coming through the west side there. Slow and go, getting around the fish hook there. Starts slowing up around Soquel Ave. There's a traffic hazard that came off of Soquel Ave there on Chancellor Avenue and Mural Drive. Some blockage of the roadway there. Be advised of that. Then you're good to go. Back on the freeway there. Once you pass Capitola, it clears up all the way to Watsonville. And coming back northbound to 17, you are good. Over to Highway 17 southbound, getting 385 into Los Gatos Merge, clear right now through the Cats Reservoir all the way to Scotts Valley. But unfortunately, at 123, there was a deer that got hit, and he's stuck in the ditch, and they're trying to get Fish and Game out there to take care of that. It's sad. I hate when that happens. All right, and then coming northbound to Sam, so be advised of all that's going on. Let's take a quick look at the weather. Today we're going to have a high of 65 in Boulder Creek, mostly sunny. Tonight, showers likely with a low of 47. Tomorrow we got showers likely and then chance of showers with a high of 66. And that night, mostly cloudy with a low of 47. Friday, we got mostly sunny with a high of 65. And at night, partly cloudy, low of 47. And it looks like we're going to have low 70s and low 80s going into the weekend for the Redwood Mountain Fair. All right, up to Scotts Valley. Today, we have mostly sunny with a high of 65. Tonight, low of 49, chance of showers likely and patchy fog. And then we got Thursday, we got showers and more likely chance of fire showers with a high of 65. And Thursday, tomorrow, yeah, mostly cloudy and patchy fog at night, low of 49. Friday, we got a high of 67, areas of fog that are mostly sunny, and that night, mostly clear than patchy fog. Then we have low to mid 70s going into the weekend, and there you go. Down to Santa Cruz. Today, high of 65, mostly sunny. Tonight, chance of showers, more showers, fog, chance of everything. And low of 50. And tomorrow we got high of 66 with showers likely, then more chance of showers. And at night, mostly cloudy, then patchy fog, low of 50. Friday, high of 67, areas of fog, mostly sunny. And that night, we have partly cloudy with a low of 50.
Friday, or Saturday and Sunday, I should say, we're going to have mostly sunny for the Redwood Mountain Fair. Of course, that's going to be way down Santa Cruz. But anyhow, low 70s, high 70s. Yes, and that is in Santa Cruz on the weekend. All right, enough of that. Let's go ahead and we should get right back to it. So since we got Tommy Castro coming up for an interview, top of the hour, let's go way back to Tommy Castro. Let's hear You Only Go Around Once right here on the Blue Highway.

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on the passway, and the road seemed dark at night. I have pains in my heart, they have taken my appetite.

All right, Vanessa Collier doing Elbow Grease. Before that, we heard Mike Bloomfield live at the Old Waldorf doing Buried Alive in the Blues. Nick Gravanini's singing for him. Robert Johnson, way back. Stones of My Passway. We heard Stevie Ray Vaughan, Double Trouble, doing Cold Shot. That was live at Carnegie Hall. Money Wanders with Johnny Winter helping him out. Who Do You Trust? Paul Butterfield Blues Band, All These Blues. We heard Luther Allison doing Cherry Red Wine. And I'll start off that set with Tommy Castro, You Only Go Around Once. All right, we're going to try and get Tommy on the phone and do an interview with him. It's going to be fun. But right now, we're going to hear, while we do that, we're going to hear Tommy Castro and the Painkillers doing One More Night right here on the Blue Highway.

0: That was Tommy Castro and the Painkillers doing yes, One sir. More Night. Hello, Tommy.
1: How's it going?
0: How are you doing? Thanks for being with us. It's Trevor Blue here. Thanks a lot for being with us today. How are you doing?
1: I feel good, man. I've been busy, and I've got a little bit of time at home. I have a place down here in Palm Springs. Deanna and I, you know, have a house down here. But we have been gone for months. She's been gone. She's back east working on a record and doing a few shows. And her daughter lives there. It's where she came from, you know, before she moved out west. And, you know, and I've been on the road. And then as soon as I got home, there was no time at all between getting off the road and going into the studio and cutting this new record for next year. So, and then I finally got home and I've had a couple of days off, and then I'm going to come back up north and see you guys in a few days.
0: Well, that's great. We're excited to have you at the Redwood Mountain Fair. And you're going to be playing
1: Saturday. Yeah, we like that. Saturday it's really cool.
0: Yeah, you've been there a couple times, right?
1: Been there a couple times. It's great to see that. It's a different kind of scene, you know, because of just the way of life there in Santa Cruz area, you know. It's real chill, and you see a lot of just people, just, you know, kind of laid back crowd, you know, with a bunch of families and kids running around, and it's not, you know, nobody's trying to be too cool. It's just real chill, and I enjoy it.
0: Yeah, it's a good time.
1: It's going to be our third time, maybe, I think.
0: Third time, yeah. I remember the last time you played there. I didn't know if you'd played more than twice. So, yeah, third time, right on.
1: Yeah. You know, we'll probably be back up at Moe's at the first of the year again.
0: All right. Oh,
1: that's, you know,
0: cool.
1: That's our regular stop every year. We really look forward to that. And I've got some connections with Santa Cruz these days. You know, I actually lived there for a little while when I was young, but my oldest daughter, Jasmine, lives in town, and I've got a nephew who he and I wrote all of the songs for this next album, and he has that restaurant out on the wharf in Santa Cruz called the Firefish.
0: Okay.
1: And he kind of got out of music for a while there because he was working on building his restaurant. And spent a lot of time making that thing, you know, work out. And it's become, you know, it turned out to be a very successful restaurant. And he was able to kind of just, you know, not work so hard anymore. And then he got diagnosed with lung cancer. And while he was kind of recovering from that, or trying to do something about that. I mean, that's a tough one. We all thought he was a goner. But while he was trying to deal with that, the only thing I could think to say to him was, man, we should write a song. You know, cause we used to write songs together when we were young. And he's got a couple of songs on some of my older records. Anyway, so we started writing again, just as kind of like music therapy. And then I realized, man, Mark's a really good songwriter, and we were coming up with some pretty good stuff. And so we just kept going, you know. We wound up with 12 songs, and we could have more, but that's plenty for one album. So I went down to L.A. last week and cut it with Joe Bonamassa and Josh Smith.
0: Awesome.
1: And their crew. And that's all my Santa Cruz connections.
0: Cool. I'm looking forward to it. What's the name of the album? Can you tell us?
1: Oh, it's. I don't have a name yet.
0: Okay.
1: There's a couple of ideas kicking around. One of the songs is one of the title ideas, and we have another idea that we're not sure about yet. But you know, I don't want to say. It's a long ways off. It won't be coming out until next year. So.
0: So tell me about the guys in the band, the Painkillers.
1: Oh wow, we got, well, you know, it's been a changing lineup over the years, as you know. It's hard out there on the road, and I wear these guys out, you know. After a while, they're like, I think I've had enough. But you know, the last couple of guys that left the band, like the last year, you know, had been with me for 10, 12 years. You know, it's not a lot of turnover, but eventually, you know, people, our drummer Bowen Brown moved on, and so we have a drummer named Stu Burr is our guy now. He's been with us over a year now. And unfortunately, our old keyboard player, Mike Emerson, passed away. Mm-hmm. And we have a new guy. His name is Dave Fleschner. He's from up in Portland, Oregon, actually. But he's a good fit for us. And we just did a couple months with him and Stu and me and Randy McDonald, of course. He's, you know, my right-hand man for... Thirty years.
0: A long time.
1: Can
0: yeah.
1: you believe this? I can't even believe when I say it. Every time I say it, it shocks me that I even lived this long.
0: Now, yeah, Randy's—he holds that bottom end down. He's great. I like Randy. He's a killer.
1: Yeah, he's a great player, and he's, you know, he helps me run the band. He's our road manager as yeah. well as bass player.
0: That's awesome. Hey, so who were your biggest musical influences growing up?
1: Oh, there's so many, you know. But I would just have to say all the old blues guys, you know, you got the Three Kings, B.B. King, Freddie King, Albert King. I like, of course, the Chicago Sound, Muddy Waters and Buddy Guy a lot. I, of course, raised on rock and roll. And when I was young, guys like Elvin Bishop and Taj Mahal were on the radio all the time. And so there were a couple of my biggest influences are those two guys, Taj and Elvin. Then, of course, I, you know, got really interested in the deeper blues mm-hmm. and, you know, trace things back. You know, Johnny Winter, you know, was somebody that I listened to when I was young and learning to play. And then... from Johnny Winter, I found out about Muddy Waters, you know, right. and from Michael Bloomfield, I found out about B.B. King, mm-hmm. and from Eric Clapton, I found out about Freddie King, and it kind of goes on like that, you know.
0: Right.
1: If you listen to Stevie Ray Vaughan, you'll hear a lot of Albert King influence, you know.
0: Definitely. Even some Lonnie
1: Mack. That was
0: Mack
1: how
0: there,
1: it was.
0: Man.
1: I really just listened to rock and roll radio when I was young, mm-hmm. and it would slip some blues in once in a while. And every time I heard the blues or anything blues related, that would be my stuff. You know, I can still remember driving around high school. And I had a little car, a little cheap beat up car. You know, and drove to high school, and every day, Elvin had a hit with "Party Till the Cows Come Home." And it would be on AM radio every 15 minutes, just about. And it was such a popular song. And anyway, stuff like that's what got me started. I remember I liked Alvin Lee when I was young. You know, they used to do that song, Going Home, in my garage band.
0: Did you grow up in San Jose, too?
1: Yeah.
0: You go to high school there?
1: Yeah, sort of.
0: Well, some of those other guys around at the same time, like Chris Kane and some other people.
1: Yeah, Kane, I've been known for probably 40 years. Uh-huh. You can find a pretty good YouTube video of him and I talking. It's on my YouTube channel, so if you look up Tommy Castro and Chris Kane on YouTube, you'll find we talked for like 2 hours. It's a really long one, but there's some short clips you could watch, or you could watch the whole thing. But I just sat there and talked to Chris Kane for a couple hours about music and life and San Jose and the old joints that we used to play and a lot of the friends that we have in common. And he even showed me a few things on the guitar while we were doing that thing, even though I was here in my place and he was at his place. And we were doing it on some kind of a something like Zoom, but it's not Zoom. It's made for music. And it's just a just different program. But anyway, we just did this split screen thing. It's worth looking. It's worth watching.
0: I want to ask you about...
1: maybe not all at once.
0: Some of the other guys that you played with back then, like Johnny Nitro, on that one album you guys did, the San Francisco Blues Summer, with Johnny Nitro and Kevin Russell and stuff like that. I love that one time you were playing Slims and Johnny Nitro opened up for you a long time ago. You guys used to hook up and play, right? Johnny Nitro?
1: Oh, Johnny and I were good friends.
0: Yeah.
1: That's why I recorded that song of his, right. You know, finally. But,
0: which one was that? Matchbox Blues?
1: We just got off the road. We've been out, started in January, went out for about 3 weeks, and then we had to go back for some reason. I think we had some shows back west we had to get to, and then we took a short break, and then we went back out to early April. We hit the Tampa Bay Blues Festival in Florida, and we went right up the East Coast and into the Midwest, and we were out for another 6 weeks. So the band, what I'm trying to tell you is, it's really tight right now. We got a really good, strong show for you. By the time we get to Santa Cruz or Felton, we're going to give you a good show.
0: I bet you will.
1: We'll have some copies of that new or latest release on blue vinyl.
0: Blue vinyl. So, that's cool.
1: Yeah, I'm looking forward to it, man.
0: Yeah. Now, we're looking forward to having you here. Maybe you and I could meet. That would be cool if it works out. That'd be great. I'd love to meet you.
1: What's that?
0: I said if it works out, maybe you and I could meet. I would like to meet you. That'd be cool.
1: Sure. Yeah, just come around the back of the stage area.
0: All right. Right on. Well, hey, thanks again for getting on the phone with us, and I really appreciate it. We're really excited to see you coming up here Saturday. So, and then you get back out on the road. You're a hard working guy.
1: Gonna be out there for a while. We have to work even harder now because the cost of living's gotten up a little bit, and cost of doing business has gone up. So you got to work a little more to survive. But anyway, with lots of exciting stuff going on, this new group, you know, the new guys in the band, and this new album coming out next year. There's a lot of positive stuff going on in our camp, and we're just, you know, personally, I'm just really grateful for all of that stuff, all the little things we have going on for us. You know, we've got a good record label, Alligator Records. We get to go on a couple of blues cruises every year, you know, the touring. We recently, you know, upgraded our bus, so the touring is a little bit nicer than it was a few years ago. And, you know, we love it when we get to come back home and play for our people, because we started out, you know, of course, in the Bay Area.
0: Right.
1: And we would go into Santa Cruz. Was like a road trip in those days. that was like being on tour. We had to go to all the way down to Santa Cruz. Anyway, so we look forward to coming back and playing for the people that supported us, Tommy. In the very beginning, you know, they're the ones that helped us get off the ground, because they would come to our shows and pack these places around the Bay, and people started to notice, and then next thing you know, we had a record deal, you know, and if it wasn't for all of those people, a local crowd from Santa Cruz all the way up through the North Bay, you know, when we started out, that's what really kind of that was how we you know, started to have a real career that lasted 30 years so far.
0: Oh, yeah, that's great.
1: But it all started right here at home. So we look forward to getting back playing for the folks in Felton. And come by and say hi again.
0: I will. So thanks again for being on the show, and we'll see you Saturday, all right?
1: All right, my brother.
0: All right.
1: See you then.
0: Thanks very much. All right, bye-bye.
1: Bye-bye.
0: All right, that was Tommy Castro, and he's going to be playing Saturday at the Redwood Mountain Fair. And let's go ahead and listen to one of his songs off his latest album, Closer to the Bone. It's the She Moves Me, right here on the Blue Highway.

All right, Tommy Castor and the Painkillers, She Moves Me. All right, just got off the phone with Tommy Castor. He'll be at the Redwood Mountain Fair on Saturday, and he'll be doing the main stage there, and he will be playing, I lost my sheet here, the time will be at 4:55. So, hey, would you like to go? I got two free tickets here for the Redwood Mountain Fair. It's Saturday. Come on, give me a call. 831-703-4420. Nothing like free. And especially this, the Redwood Mountain Fair is just a great, great festival. I've been there over the years. All kinds of bands. It's going to be like 30-some bands, three stages. We'll be at the Creekside stage having a community outreach booth there. I'm sure I'll be there in and out all weekend. Come by and say hi to me and all the DJs. There's all kinds of food and drink and all kinds of local artists and all kinds of arts and crafts. Something for the kids. It's just a great, great, great festival. It's at Roaring Camp, which is a great venue for festivals. And so, hey, you can get two free tickets right here. Yes, you can. For Saturday or Sunday, but I recommend Saturday. And for Tommy Castro, since you're listening to the Blues Show here. And 831-703-4420, give me a call. Or if you're running around town, just stop on in. I'll be here. And get tickets. We'll be at Will Call if you get the tickets. So, all right. Let's go ahead and listen to some more Tommy right here. Let's go, we're gonna go back to this one for a while. Way back when, we're going to hear Can't Quit the Blues right here on the Blue Highway.

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All right. Ike Turner doing Funky Bull. We heard Laura Chavez, who's from over the hill, and she's relocated to L.A., plays with Vanessa Collier. We heard her brand new solo album, and that was Mind Your Step. It's all instrumentals. See, and we heard Tommy Castro, Can't Quit the Blues, Can't Quit the Blues, and you'll be out at the Redwood Mountain Fair on Saturday. And I've got two tickets to give away. No one wants them. No one's called me. No one's come in. I don't know what's going on. Free tickets, the Redwood Mountain Fair. You have your choice of Saturday or Sunday. Be a good time. Be a good time. So give me a call, 831-703-4420 for those tickets, free tickets to the Redwood Mountain Fair. 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I don't know what the holdup is. It's going to be a great time, a great time. And I'll be out there with the community outreach booth, KBCZ. We'll be at the Creekside Stage. It's going to be a good time. So give me a call, 831-703-4420. 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

All right, James Cotton with Joe Louis Walker and Charlie Hayden. I got my nose open. You got your nose open. You got my nose open. For that, Coco Montoya doing What's Done Is Done. We heard, and I told you that we heard Ike Turner, Funky Bull. So, we already told you that. All right, we have a winner. A winner. Got the two tickets. Jason from Boulder Creek, congratulations. He's going to the Saturday show. Tickets will be at will call for everybody that won the tickets. So congratulations, Jason from Boulder Creek. All right. Well, let's just get right back to it. Let's hear. Let's do something different. Let's hear some banjo blues. Let's hear Chris Whitley doing Ball Peen Hammer right here on the Blue Highway.

shut the door.

All right, that was the Allman Brothers Band, One Way Out. For that, Corby Yates doing Dallas, Johnny Winter doing Stranger Blues, Chris Whitley doing Ball Peen Hammer, gotta get out of here. DJ Ray, Manta Ray is in the house, and I'm gonna leave you one with Tommy Castro and the Painkillers, who's playing on Saturday, Redwood Mountain Fair. I'll see you around.

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Give it up for Trevor Blue and the Blues Highway, keeping our toes tapping every Tuesday afternoon from 2 to 4 o'clock. All right, check it out. This is Matt Hartle. He's headlining at the Redwood Mountain Fair this weekend.

0: And that was Matt Hartle with The Natural. He's going to be headlining this Sunday at the Redwood Mountain Fair with Melvin Seals. I hope to see you there. I will be dancing for sure. Are you going to dance, Trevor Blue?
1: Both days working.
0: He's going to be there volunteering Saturday and Sunday. I signed up for a shift on Saturday. Okay, I'll see you there. All right, thanks for a great show. And now, live from downtown Boulder Creek, California, it's the Wednesday afternoon drive time show. Sparkle Motion Commitment with moi, the Manta Ray. So keep it locked, and I'll get you started with some Primal Scream. We do have some interviews coming up today. We've got a really cool band making a difference here in our valley, using their music to help people in need. So they're going to be in the studio in about 5 minutes. So I'll be back with them after this song. And also, I'm hoping to get somebody from the Redwood Mountain Fair in today to talk about the awesome bands that are going to be playing there this weekend. And we'll be listening to a lot of that music today as well. All right. Thanks so much for tuning in today. This is KBCZ. And check it out. This is Primal Scream.

All right, that was Rocks by Primal Scream. I've got Freedom Rock, the band, our local band here in the studio, and they're going to come on in and talk to you a little bit about what's going on with them. Before they come in, I think it's going to be just another minute, and so I'm going to play this song for you. It's a new one. It's from Mike D. Just came out. Yeah, Mike D of the Beastie Boys. He's making more music for us. Check it out.

0: All right, I'm in the studio here with Jason and James from Freedom Rock. Hey, guys.
1: Hello.
2: Hey, how you doing?
0: I'm doing great. How are you doing today?
2: Fantastic, Mentor Ray.
1: Yeah, doing all right.
0: So you guys are in a band called Freedom Rock. What kind of music are you playing?
1: We're doing classic rock, pretty much. There's a CD set called Freedom Rock, and we're playing some of the songs off that. Those are like classic rock tunes. So we're doing Sweet Home Alabama. What else are we doing here?
2: We're doing some Doobie Brothers, China Grove.
1: That's right, some Eagles. Yeah, some Cream, Sunshine of Your Love.
2: That's right. All the classic blues stuff, rock, classic rock stuff. And, you know, if I can embellish a little bit,
1: Go right ahead.
2: There's a commercial that used to come back in the 80s. I grew up in the Central Valley in Bakersfield. And there was this commercial that came on the Central Valley, and it was called Freedom Rock. And there was two hippies in a van. And this one hippie looked at the other hippie, and he said, "Hey, man, is that Freedom Rock? Yeah, man. Well, turn it up, man." And that was kind of the inspiration.
1: That's our inspiration.
2: Choosing the where name, the name Freedom came from. Rock. Yeah.
0: I totally remember that commercial. Yeah. Now that you say it, did you buy the album at the time?
2: At the time, I couldn't afford it. I couldn't save up enough aluminum cans. There wasn't enough aluminum cans in the garage for me to afford
1: it. Or in Bakersfield. Well, maybe there.
2: Right. And yeah. Remember, you had to send things like COD or a check to a P.O. box, and they'd send it snail mail. Oh, how times have changed.
0: How times have changed. Did you guys do the Columbia Records deal ever when you, in your younger days, where you could get like 10 albums for a penny? Do you remember that?
1: I do remember it. Yes. Very tempting, but never took the bait.
2: Right, right. I remember my mother talking me out of it because she said there was fine printing about it, and you have to pay shipping and handling. She said, "That's the catch. They're going to charge you like $20 for each one that you ship." And so I had my penny taped to the form and had all my music sketched off, but never, or checked off, but I never actually sent it.
1: Never took the plunge, huh?
0: Yeah.
2: I was ready.
1: Still have the penny. Crazy.
0: Would you remember any of the albums that you had checked off?
2: Oh, boy.
0: Yeah, we're going pretty far back.
1: Eric Clapton had his best.
0: Yeah. Yeah.
2: They're probably on our set list, right, James?
0: Yeah, probably.
1: Quite possibly, yes.
2: It's possible.
0: I did do the deal.
2: Nice.
0: I got my 10. But I was a little younger. I didn't get the albums. By the time I did it, it was cassettes.
2: Right.
1: Oh, okay, cool. What did you get?
0: A bunch of really great new wavy kind of stuff from the 80s. Yeah. Which I don't have anymore. They've all been lost and stolen and...
2: I did some research on that Freedom Rock video. It's on YouTube because we're going to put it. That'll be our... I shouldn't give this away. That's going to be our intro.
1: But you have.
2: To our show. And as I was looking at that, there's an 80s video or an 80s version of that commercial. And it's like a punk rock thing. There's two punk rockers. They're like, you know, hey, is that punk? It's like, we've got punk or something like that.
1: Oh, wow.
2: And they've got like mohawks. But it's all like...
1: Is there a disco one too?
0: Probably. For those of you listening who are a little bit younger than the people in the studio, they used to have commercials on TV and they would have these compilation albums where, it would be like the greatest hits of 1984 or the greatest disco songs, right, from 1978. And they would promote them on TV like a commercial. And then that's how you bought them with, like you said, what is COD, cash on delivery, asked for, right?
2: Yep.
0: Yeah, and there was 8-tracks and then vinyl and then cassettes.
2: And then this new space age technology came out called compact disc or CD. And that was just way out there.
1: Yeah.
0: Yeah, and I think those were a little more expensive because after CDs, you never saw the 10 for a penny thing anymore.
1: No.
0: The production on those was a little more costly. Anyways, let's get to the meat of the matter here.
1: Right.
0: You guys are
1: Freedom Rock.
0: Yeah, we have totally digressed. Thanks so much for coming into the studio today. So you're a cover band. You're playing rock and roll from the 70s, mostly.
2: Yeah. 70s and 80s, yes.
0: 70s and 80s. And you've got a show coming up this weekend.
1: We do.
2: That's
0: which
2: right.
0: is?
1: We're competing with the Mountain Fair, whatever.
2: That's right.
1: We're on this Saturday the 30th, we're at Mountain Roasting Coffee.
0: Okay, where's Mountain Roasting Coffee?
1: So if you know where Highway 9 and Graham Hill Road, where they intersect, there's the Safeways there. To the left of Safeways, there's a donut place. To the left of the donut place is Mountain Roasting Coffee. So we'll be there.
0: Awesome.
1: From 12 noon to 2 o'clock playing.
0: Okay, and you're using this as a fundraiser, right?
1: Indeed. Nice segue. Yeah, so I have a nonprofit that I started in 2006 where we use art and music to raise money and awareness for people that are facing a housing-related crisis. And we work with people that work in nonprofits, case managers, people from Encompass or people from Santa Cruz County Health Center. And we, they have their clients that are going through some kind of a housing-related crisis, and if they need a small grant to help with rental assistance or to help pay a phone bill or to help get their car out of the garage so they can go to work or whatever, they can send us a request on the behalf of one of their clients, and we can go ahead and pay that off up to like $500 per person per year. So that's kind of the way we work. We're a very small nonprofit, always doing a lot of fundraising because we don't have any county contracts or HUD contracts or anything or housing for health contracts. So we're entirely dependent upon donations. Thus, we have the Freedom Rock gig that we're doing over at Mountain Roasting as a fundraiser for Crossover Soundwaves.
0: Mm-hmm. And will you just have like a donation bucket out or how do you?
1: You have a QR code, don't you?
2: We do, yeah. We have a flyer with a QR code on it. We'll have that QR code. It's
1: technologically adept here.
2: We've moved on from the CDs.
1: Yes.
2: So we'll have that QR code available. I think that's the primary way of donating is digitally through PayPal.
1: That or a tip jar. That'll work too.
2: We will have a tip jar as well. Yeah, and all proceeds from that tip jar will go to Crossover Soundwaves to help those in housing crisis.
1: Right, and if somebody wants to write a check and they want a tax deduction for their donation, Crossover Soundwaves is a 501c3 nonprofit, and so if you make a donation, you make it online or you cut a check or whatever, you can write it off on your taxes because we're a 501c3.
0: Yeah, and y'all are based here in the San Lorenzo Valley?
2: Mm-hmm. That's right.
0: Yeah, and how long has Crossover Soundwaves been a nonprofit?
1: Well, I filed in 2006, and because I didn't use an attorney, it took me till about 2007 for the IRS to approve it.
0: You did it all by yourself.
1: I did it all by myself, yes. Had to jump through hoops. I had a special agent, Daryl Dorker from the IRS, that actually was assigned Crossover Soundwaves because I was trying to combine the music stuff, and he writes me a letter back saying, well, we can't really make the music like tax exempt or else every recording studio in the country would be asking for tax exempt status. So any music we do, it's just kind of regular distribution of music. We would have to pay taxes on that. But in terms of donations to Crossover Soundwaves to really help people with facing a housing related crisis, that part of it is tax exempt.
0: But it was your idea from the very beginning to combine music with your foundation.
1: Yeah, I'm a licensed clinical social worker, so I've worked in nonprofit settings for decades. So I was trying to combine both worlds, helping people and music. So I've been doing music since I was a teenager.
0: Yeah, nice. So you're James.
1: Yes, last time I checked.
0: How'd you get this guy Jason on board with you?
1: How did we meet? We met at Boulder Creek.
2: We have a mutual friend, our drummer Ron, who used to jam with him in another band. Sorry, I'm stuttering. In another band, and the bass player dropped out, and some time went by, and they decided to Ron decided to start it back up again, and me and him had played at Boulder Creek Community Church together.
1: Yeah, that's where I know Ron from.
2: On the worship team. And so we started playing, and we just love this style of music, classic rock. And really, in the beginning, it was just out of love of playing the music and having a good time. And we talked about gigging. And then James said, hey, how about we play to donate this music to people in housing crisis, people in need? And I thought that was the best idea. So now we're fully on board, and this is what we do. It's all about raising money to help people. And I think that's the most pleasure I think you can ever get out of playing music is doing it to help people. So that's kind of where
1: we're having fun.
2: I bought into to James' dream and his foundation, and Ron and the other members of the band are totally into it. So it's all about having fun and doing this.
0: Yeah, and then when you die someday, you won't be angry at yourself for giving to the world through your music, right? You'll be able to die peacefully, at peace with yourself, knowing that you used your art and your music to bring this greatness and help people in the world and spread joy and spread love, spread kindness.
2: I like to think of it in the moment. You know, it's a mindfulness thing of being in the moment and seeing smiles on people's faces, yeah. and hearing that you're able to help someone in that moment. That's the best high. The best natural high you could ever get.
0: You're totally right. Like, I think I need to go see a therapist or something. I'm always thinking,
1: yeah, I'm
0: like,
1: here.
0: Yeah, right? Like, what's going to happen when I die? But you're right. You're like in the moment, and what's in the moment is so important. Yeah. And right now you're playing music and helping people in the community. And you go to Boulder Creek Church still?
2: That's correct, yes.
0: So people know you, people in the community.
2: Right. Couple people.
0: Yeah. A couple people know who you are. You're part of.
2: And James as well. James is
1: I used to lead worship there for about 3 years. Yeah.
0: Okay, great. So you guys are very rooted in our community and, yeah, here to help. Awesome. Thanks so much for coming in today.
1: Oh, sure. Our pleasure.
0: Really appreciate it. Yeah. So Freedom Rocks is your band.
1: Freedom Rock.
0: Freedom Rock.
1: Like the CD.
0: Like
2: the CD.
1: Hope we don't get sued for that. But, oh, well.
0: And your nonprofit is Crossover Sound Waves.
1: Yeah.
0: So if people are interested in finding out more about you, where should they look?
1: Well, funny you ask. Okay, we have crossoversoundwaves.com, so you can find us, online. We also have a Crossover Soundwaves page on Facebook, and then we also have something on Instagram as well. So if you want to get on our mailing list, you can do that through our website, and it's got my email address. If you have any questions, you can get a hold of me there.
0: All right, and if we want to come see you, we'll see you on Saturday.
1: That's right.
0: At the Mountain Roasting Company in the Safeway
2: shopping center.
0: Thank you. Yeah, at noon,
1: from noon to two.
2: So if you're coming to the Mountain Festival, you know, you could always just stop by and grab a cup of coffee.
1: That's right.
2: Going in. Come by, say hi, we'd love to see you, and get a nice cup of coffee before going over to the festival.
1: With some classic rock.
2: That's right.
1: Coffee and classic rock.
2: Is that Freedom Rock, man?
0: Make a small donation or a large donation.
1: Yes. Right.
0: All right, that is such a good plan. Maybe I will do that, because I am going to the Redwood Mountain Fair this weekend.
1: Oh, nice.
0: Yeah.
1: Good.
0: Will you be going to the Redwood Mountain Fair this weekend?
1: I will not. I got a gig. After this gig, I've got another gig. I play in a country band. And so over in Morgan Hill, I got to head out. So.
0: All right. Break a leg.
1: Yeah.
0: All right. What about you?
2: You know, I have to talk to the boss about it. She's standing over there looking at me right now.
1: She is.
2: What do you think, Diana?
0: Hey, Diana. Can we go to the Redwood Mountain Fair this weekend?
3: Yeah.
1: She's nodding to the affirmative.
3: It sounds like a plan.
1: Yes, it does sound like a plan.
0: It's going to be fun. There's going to be lots of great bands. And just like what you guys are doing, it's a fundraiser for the whole valley, for all the local nonprofits in the valley, the schools. Everybody benefits. It's a win-win for everybody.
1: Nice.
2: We love it.
0: Just like what y'all are doing.
1: All right. On the micro
0: thank
1: version.
0: You, Jason. Thank you, James.
1: Sure.
0: Pleasure to meet you guys. Good luck this weekend. And thanks for bringing some positive vibes into our community.
1: Cool.
0: All right.
1: Thank you.
0: All right. Let's see. You're tuned into KBCZ 89.3 FM Boulder Creek Community Radio. I'm the Manta Ray. We just had Freedom Rock in here. Those awesome guys doing great things in our community. If you're doing something great in our community, you're welcome to come in too. I love to have people on the air to share being helpful and kind in our valley. I think the more of that, the better off we'll all be. So let's get back to the music now. Next up, we've got...

Saint Motel, Wait and See. Before that, Janelle Monáe with Wonderland. I'm the Manta Ray, and you're tuned into KBCZ 89.3 FM, Boulder Creek Community Radio. And now it's time for your KBCZ Traffic Report. 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There's more online at travismartinplumbing.com, or the phone number is 831-461-4300. Well, I do have something to report today. The San Lorenzo Valley looks fine. Highway 9 northbound, southbound, Santa Cruz all the way to Saratoga, no problems. However, Highway 17, there seems to have been a collision down near Los Gatos, so actually somewhere near the Lexington Reservoir, it looks like, and it seems to be slowing down both the northbound and southbound lanes. I think the collision took place in the southbound lanes, and then all the people in the northbound lanes are probably slowing down to take a look, so you have that to look out for. Other than that, everything looks fine. Nothing that I need to report to you. There was a fire today. Did you smell the smoke? I did, but I got here and I clicked on the little icon and it says that it was a controlled burn in Henry Cowell State Park. So that's probably, if you smelled smoke today, that's probably what it was. It looks like people were smelling it around between like 11:30 and 1 o'clock mostly. I've been outside since then and the air smells fine now. What else might you want to know that's traffic related? Travelers on Highway 9 will encounter daytime traffic control.

Central Monday through Friday at multiple locations. That is due to the work on the San Lorenzo River and Kings Creek Bridge replacement projects, the Felton Pedestrian Safety Improvement Project, and the Upper Drainage and Erosion Control Improvements Project. Thank you very much to all y'all who are working to help keep our roads safe and well maintained. All right, thanks for tuning in today. Let's see. You know, this weekend is the Redwood Mountain Fair, and there's going to be some great bands playing there all weekend. And I'm going to be playing from the 5 to 6 o'clock hour. I'm going to be playing all bands from the Redwood Mountain Fair. So we've got that coming up. We also have some free tickets to give away to the Mountain Winery and to see the Yacht Rock Review on Tuesday, June 2nd. Yeah, next week, Tuesday, June 2nd. So I will be doing that also around the 5 o'clock hour. So if you're interested in hearing Redwood Mountain Fair music or winning tickets to the Mountain Winery, you're going to have to just stick around. Okay, until then, I've got more great music coming your way. A lot of new stuff. I've got a new one from David Byrne coming up. Who else is new here? Kevin Morby, that's a newish one. Okay, let's get started, though, with the Strokes. Love them. And also, last week, I accidentally said Julian Casablancas was from Spoon. So, making it up to you, Julian. Check it out. This is Going Shopping with the Strokes here at KBCZ.

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It's 5 o'clock and you're tuned into the Wednesday afternoon drive time show. I'm the Manta Ray. We've been enjoying some great music that keeps you informed of what's out here today. You know, when I first started doing this show and playing roller skating music from the 70s and 80s, that was a lot of fun. But we've all heard those songs so many times, and now I'm really focusing more on keeping us all kind of in tune with the current musical. So anyways, all those songs that we just heard were released sometime in 23, 24, 25, even this year, 26. The first one, The Strokes, Going Shopping, brand new one from them. And then David Byrne with Cuál Es La Razón, that was just released a month ago. He released that song last year, actually, but it was like, What is the Reason? And so this was the Spanish version of that he just released with Natalia Lafourcade. After that, we heard Pokey Lafarge. What a great name, right? It's not his